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conversation with Ezekiel. And God asked Ezekiel, son of man, can these bones live again? There are times your situation is so bad. Like Ezekiel said, the bones they are very dry. These ones have been dead a long time ago. Somebody say, Lazarus. Jesus said that sickness is not unto death. Lazarus went ahead and died. But by two immutable things, it's impossible for God to lie. You're wearing white right now.

0: are the one that know. You know. You know. And God says, son of man, prophesy. And Ezekiel said, and I prophesied as I was commanded. And I prophesied as I was commanded.
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2: There are errands you run, not to your name. 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

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Uche kumakbemi onaje. 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It is the stubborn person that they send to a stubborn person. The devil is stubborn. And you need a stubborn anointing. 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That even when he's showing you that reality, you are prophesying the will of God. 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

0: It is 7 o'clock, and this is Silverbirds for the 93.7 Jaws. Nigeria is the only country we have. Let's avoid acts that could destabilize the nation. We are one big family. I am David King. First, our top stories. Oil firms meet to implement a trust scheme for oil-producing communities. NLC demands urgent action over Oyo school abductions. Kano State Government, UNICEF, and U.S. rally stakeholders against malnutrition crisis. On the foreign scene, Israeli lawmakers advance bill to dissolve parliament. And in sports, Super Eagles head coach Eric Shell unveils separate scores for the upcoming Unity Cup tournament. Please stay tuned for details of these and other stories. The federal government says the Host Community Development Trust under the Petroleum Industry Act is expected to bring development, peace and stability to oil-producing communities. Rabiu Umar, the authority chief executive of the Nigerian Midstream and Downstream Petroleum Regulatory Authority, made the remark during a stakeholders' meeting on Wednesday in Port Harcourt. The event, titled Stakeholders Sensitization Workshop on the Implementation of the Host Community Development Trust Framework and Operationalization of the Host Community Development Trust Digital Portal, brought together regulators, oil firms, community leaders, and other stakeholders. Represented by the authority's executive director for HSEC, Mustafa Lamudi, Rabiu Umar said the workshop was aimed at helping stakeholders to better understand how the trust system would work. The federal government has reassured Nigerians that there is no confirmed case of Ebola virus disease in the country, while intensifying preparedness and surveillance measures nationwide. The coordinating Minister of Health and Social Welfare, Professor Mohammed Pate, gave the assurance in a statement issued on Wednesday in Abuja by Ado Bako, the Assistant Director of Information and Public Relations. Professor Pate said the government had activated precautionary measures following recent Ebola outbreaks in parts of the Democratic Republic of the Congo and Uganda to strengthen national health security. A gender expert, Gad Shamaki, has said security agencies in Nigeria need to be aggressive towards perpetrators of gender-based violence. This, according to the gender expert, will help in ending the menace in the society. Gad Shamaki made his position known while speaking on the linkages between forms gender-based violence and social cultural norms during the Experiential Learning Forum for Law Enforcement Agencies on Violence Against Women and Girls Prevention, organized by FIDA Nigeria with support from the Ford Foundation.
1: That whenever a woman runs to any station and say that she has been assaulted, please let them not send her home and say it's a family issue. The fact that she ran to that station clearly meant that she needs help. She knows about family, she knows about her pastor, her imam, her uncles, her parents. Before she ran to the station, they ensure that the perpetrator is invited, he's warned, or even in cases where he needs to be taken to court, the case should be taken to court.
2: We tend to accept everything our culture has said. And so you see, most culture, when it comes to the issue of inheritance, women are not considered worthy to own a land or to inherit anything from their father's inheritance. And so when a husband died too, some men want to not only inherit his property, but want to inherit his wife and the children. So all of these are not good for us. And when a woman is raped, you hear people asking, what kind of clothes is she wearing? What hour did she go out of her? Why is she out of the house? But nobody is addressing the rapist and saying that, look, what you've done is wrong or what you did is wrong.
0: The Gender Commander, National Agency for Prohibition of Trafficking in Persons, Alex Adole, expressed concern that traditional rulers are not doing enough to end the tide of gender-based violence.
3: We have been prosecuting the cases. We have so many of them in the court. And the most recent one that we had conviction was a life sentence on one Mr. Richard Abbey, who had a carnal knowledge of a girl of about 5 years. In one of the cases, In fact, the two of them, before we could go there to effect the arrest, the traditional rulers, they are playing a very bad role as far as the issue of gender-based violence is concerned. Some of these cases they will go ahead and settle it. They give goat, give money and other things to the victim's father and all that. So we had two of such cases in Mangu local government. Before we could even go to effect the arrest, the traditional ruler has already settled the case. And you know, when we put pressure on them, but they refuse to come up. I know you cannot take such a case to court, because then when the victim is not ready to testify in the court, you...
0: The head Sexual and Gender-Based Violence Committee, Association of Women Journalists in Plateau State, Jennifer Yorima, urged members of the society not to interfere in the justice system.
4: And he said there's no leniency for anybody who is found wanting as regards any form of abuse and all of that. So it therefore shows that police is up and doing, and we're expecting more from them, because most of the time part of our frustration is usually with the police when it comes to issue of violations of some sort. Honestly, that figure is really alarming, and it's a very, very sad development that's happening to us on the plateau like that. Some of the cases are going unreported, that's the truth about it, and some of the cases are not properly treated. Some of the cases, you know, people come with diverse interests in the matters. You know, they are not giving free hand for people to be able to actually go through the process and the rigors of all of these prosecution and all of that. So most of the efforts of people who are putting their best is always thwarted.
0: The country vice national president of FIDA Nigeria, Eliana Martins, represented by the chairperson FIDA Plateau State Branch, Nankos Fiatu, said the Experiential Learning Forum is aimed at strengthening prevention-oriented thinking within the institution.
5: We have examined legal and institutional gaps emerging beyond policy discussions into practical, experience-based learning platforms. This has led to stakeholders giving opportunities to learn from real-life prevention models, to share field experiences, and to analyze what works, and to co-create context-specific preventive strategies. Law enforcement officers in particular are well placed to contribute to violence against women prevention through early identification of risks, deterrence, and engagement with other actors.
0: Random News correspondent Babatunde Ajayi reports that the Experiential Learning Forum, which has promoting gender-sensitive cultures in law enforcement agencies towards preventing gender-based violence as its theme, is aimed at ensuring practice base to bring together law enforcement officers and key stakeholders for deeper understanding of what effective violence against women and girls looks like and strengthen prevention focus. The Nigeria Labour Congress has demanded urgent government action over the abduction of pupils and teachers in Orire local government area of Oyo State. The NLC president, Joe Ajaero, made the demand in a statement issued on Wednesday in Abuja. Joe Ajaero described the incident as another painful reminder of worsening security situation across communities nationwide. He said the abduction of school children from Community High School, LEA Basic School, Ahoro Esinele, the First Baptist School, Yawota, had shocked Nigerians and attracted widespread concern. A presidential aspirant and former Minister of Transportation, Rotimi Amaechi, has been successfully screened by the African Democratic Congress. Speaking after the screening, Rotimi Amaechi expressed concern over the falling standard of education in the country.
6: For Nigerians, especially poor Nigerians, look at education. Nigeria has effectively broken education into two, for the rich and for the poor. The rich go to private schools, the poor go to public schools. Again, I always say, please make this in a referendum. All of us have been part, we have served, held one position or the other. Let's go back to what the positions we served and assess us by that. I was governor of River State. I built education to the standard that people were withdrawing their children from private schools to government schools. You can ask. I'm ready to.
0: Rotimi Amaechi said the need to make healthcare accessible and affordable for all Nigerians cannot be overemphasized.
6: We built health infrastructure, employed 400 doctors. When we came, it was just 200 doctors. We hired 400 more to make it 600. And then we pursued free healthcare. Free healthcare does not mean that you won't pay. I mean, that government won't pay. Doctors were told to see you, assess you, and charge government. at the end of the month, we pay it to the hospital. If it's a government hospital, we pay the money to the government hospital. If it's our primary health care centers, because we had primary health care in every village, and every primary health care had a doctor, had two nurses. So we paid money to the primary health care based on the number.
0: Rotimi Amaechi vowed not to be advised to any candidate in the race. The Minister of Education, Tunji Alausa, says the federal government has commenced payment of outstanding 2025 allowances to beneficiaries of the Bilateral Education Agreement Scholarship Program. Tunji Alausa disclosed this in a statement issued in Abuja by his Director of Press and Public Relations, Folashade Boriowo. Reaffirmed the ministry's commitment to the welfare and academic success of Nigerian students studying abroad. The Academic Staff Union of Universities has condemned the partial implementation and outright refusal by some public universities to implement the salary component of the 2025 Federal Government of Nigeria ASU agreement. The zonal coordinator of ASU, Kano Zone, Abdullahi Mohammed, made the condemnation while addressing a news conference at Bayero University Kano Old Campus on Wednesday. Abdullahi Mohammed said the enthusiasm generated by the unveiling of the agreement on January 14, 2026 was gradually diminishing and might soon disappear if the government failed to honor its commitment to fully implement the agreement. The Kano State Ministry of Planning and Budget, in collaboration with UNICEF Kano Field Office, has convened the State Committee on Food and Nutrition Review meeting in Kaduna. Supported by the government of the United States, the stakeholders deliberated on strategies for tackling malnutrition and improving food security through coordinated multi-sectoral interventions. The two-day meeting themed Strengthening Multi-Sectoral Action for Improved Nutrition and Food Security in Kano State brought together government officials, lawmakers, development partners, civil society groups, and media representatives. At the closing of the meeting on Wednesday in Kaduna, the Kano State Commissioner of Health, Dr. Abubakar Yusuf, said malnutrition remained deeply linked to poverty and food insecurity.
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0: Welcome back. Israeli lawmakers have voted to advance a bill that would dissolve parliament and pave the way for early elections. In a preliminary reading on Wednesday, 110 out of 120 lawmakers voted in favor and none against, while the rest did not cast their votes. In entertainment news, Nigerian artists Davido, Fowls, and other celebrities across Nigeria have celebrated Arsenal's historic Premier League title win after 22 years. The title confirmation was triggered by Manchester City's draw at Bournemouth on Monday. Super Eagles head coach Eric Shell has unveiled separate squads for the upcoming Unity Cup tournament in London and Nigeria's international friendly matches against Poland and Portugal scheduled for June. This was disclosed in a post by the Super Eagles on its X handle on Wednesday. Eric Shell retained experienced players such as Captain Wilfred Ndidi, Francis Uzoho, Bruno Onyemachi, Moses Simon, Akko Adams and Terry Murphy for the Unity Cup, while also handing opportunities to several fresh faces and home-based players. Nigeria faced Zimbabwe in the semi-final of the Unity Cup at Charlton Athletics, the Valley, on May 26. And to end the news, a recap of the major headlines. The federal government has said the Host Community Development Trust under the Petroleum Industry Act is expected to bring development, peace and stability to oil-producing communities. The Nigeria Labour Congress has demanded urgent government action over the abduction of pupils and teachers in Orire local government area of Oyo State. On the Foreign Sinubochi report that Israeli lawmakers have voted to advance a bill that would dissolve parliament and pave the way for early elections. And in sports, Super Eagles head coach Eric Shell has unveiled separate squads for the upcoming Unity Cup tournament in London and Nigeria's international friendly matches against Poland and Portugal scheduled for June. The news was edited by Babatunde Ajayi and produced by David Friday. You can follow us on our social media platforms at Jaws937Rhythm on Instagram, X and Facebook. Nigeria is the only country we have. Let's avoid acts that could destabilize the nation. We are one big family. Good morning. Thank you for listening. I'm David King.
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9: 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I'm your host, Samaila Musa. 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
10: I'm glad you were able to join us this beautiful Thursday. Yesterday, Derek Prince dealt with a decision that has to do with life and death. 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
11: It's good to be with you again as we continue with our theme for the week. 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A theme that can

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4: To hear and obey God's voice. It's not complicated. And remember, the decision is yours. Are you going to hear God's voice? And are you going to obey? Are you going to do what he says? Then you are entitled to the blessings. And remember, the blessings will overtake you. You don't have to run after them. They'll run after you. What's the pathway to curses? Very simple also. It's not hearing God's voice and not obeying him, and that, again, is a decision. You either hear God's voice by decision or you decide not to hear God's voice. You either obey God's voice by decision or you decide not to obey God's voice. The decision is yours, and those are the consequences. On the one hand, blessings. On the other hand, curses. Now, I did not have time to go into the details of the blessings or the curses, but there's one specific blessing that blesses me so much, I want to just direct your attention to it before I close. This is in the list of blessings. It's near the end of the list. Deuteronomy chapter 28, verse 13. And the Lord shall make thee the head and not the tail. All right. Being the head is part of the blessing. Being the tail is part of the curse. Well, once upon a time, I said to myself, what's the difference? And I really tried to work it out. What is involved in this? And it came to me so clearly. The head is the decision-making part of the body. The head decides where to go. The tail just gets dragged around wherever the head decides to go. And then I asked myself, and I ask you who's listening to me, which are you in life? What position do you occupy, the head or the tail? Do you make the decisions? Do you confront life and say, this is what I'll do by the grace of God? I'll obey God. I'll do what he tells me to do. Then you're the head. Or are you like so many, the tail, just dragged around from place to place, from situation to situation, never quite able to make it, never having sufficient resources, always just short of something, caught unprepared, caught off your guard, pressured into doing things which you've stopped and thought about, you wouldn't have done them. You know what you are? If that's your experience, you're the tail. And you know why you're the tail? Because you're not hearing and obeying God.

0: God's voice. The head makes the decisions. The tail just gets dragged around. Now let me ask you, what is your decision? I want to confront you with this. You can make a decision right now as you hear these closing words of mine. Are you going to hear God's voice and obey him? Or are you going to make the wrong decision not to hear God's voice, not to obey him? Remember, the decision is yours.
1: God has set before you the choice to either gain blessing from him or curses. If we listen to his voice and obey him, we get the blessings. But if we refuse to listen, we get the curse. The decision is yours, to hear God's voice and obey it, or to refuse to hear God's voice and disobey it. That's all we can take today.
2: 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Join us same time tomorrow as Derek Prince continues this series. 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

0: Male Toponabe this morning. Super Eagles coach invites 6 new Europe bays and 7 domestic players for the Unity Cup set to take place in London. National women under 17 team Flamingos to know group opponents for FIFA under 17 Women World Cup later this year. And of course, after a 4-4 year wait, Aston Villa breaks the jinx in European glory yesterday. We'll give you all those details and of course, sports stories from the world of tennis, American football, and lots more. You know how we do on the show. We'll take you around the entire world of sports, tickling, of course, off from where it matters most to us, Nigeria. We become a bit biased to talk about Nigerian sports, and then, of course, we move on to other stories. This is what you get. Hot, spicy, and juicy, only on Rhythm Sports. My name is Samson. Samson Malak, back with you with all the details after this timeout. You stay tuned.
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0: have stories for you this morning, of course, that we'll deliver to you, definitely to get you up to speed as to what's happening in the world of sports, and we will get down to it very shortly. But let's begin with some table tennis news, then we'll get into some boxing news, and of course we bring you all the stories that matter only on 93.7 is Superbus Rhythm. And of course we're excited to be with you this evening, on the show, and there's so much happening. Let's begin with table tennis. After 2 days of qualifying that whittled the field down to 32 men and 32 women in singles, the stage now set for the top seed at the main bowl, and of course a draw for the 2026 WTT contender Lagos as it gets underway today at the Molade Okoya Thermos Hall Teslim Balogun Stadium. Defending champion Anders Lind of Denmark, of course, Japan's Honoka Hashimoto, Francis Tubua Kupure, Korea Republic Hong Junsung, and India's Manuv Taka headline the draw. Lind, the Danish sharpshooter, is chasing history as the first player ever to defend the Lagos crown back-to-back, buoyed by his strong showing at the World Team Championships that was recently concluded in London, and the passionate Lagos crowd that carried him to glory. In the women's singles, Itube Hashimoto, seeded second, that faced a formidable challenge against compatriot Satusiki Odo, Korea's Jua Chenoi, Romania's Elizabeth Samara, and Egypt's Dina Mishref, are of course all determined to break through and claim a WTT title. The Hanoi tournament, which was launched on June 12, 2023 as the successor to the ITTF Nigerian Open, has been staged for three consecutive years. And of course, the Lagos International Table Tennis Classic that followed, and the ITTF Nigerian Open that was established in 2013, it has grown into a major international event that consistently attracts elite global franchise. And it's just good that Nigeria is again beginning to put a stick when it comes to table tennis. It's growing, we're not there yet. We hope that one day we'll be able to get our own play in the Roland Garros in England, and in the French capital of Paris, and of course we can also have our own in the Australian Open, and of course playing the ATP tours. You cannot but say that yes, we're improving, and improving really, really very fast. We hope that we'll be able to have some going on that. Okay, so let's talk about some basketball. You know that some championships has been going on. We'll be bringing you some of those stories here. I'll have the media officer for the Plateau State Basketball Federation, Noah Noel, here to give us update as to what went down so far at the championship. A very good morning to you, Noah. Welcome to the show.
1: Good morning, Samson.
0: So give us up to speed. What's happening with the championships taking place here in Jos?
1: Okay, a quick one. Two matches still go down today, just like every other day. Plateau Picks will be playing 3-1-3 by 4 p.m. at the Indoor Sport Hall of the National Sport Commission in Rayfield. And just to let you know also, yesterday we lost our first match. Hopefully we'll be able to bounce back today. Canopilas is rated as one of the best teams. The team, I'm talking about Plateau Picks, give it all. We did our best, but eventually we lost, and hopefully we'll be able to bounce back today. But so far so good. Has been an amazing tournament. The boys are doing well, the spirit is high in camp, motivation is good. They got new jerseys, and you can see their faces smiling from cheek to cheek. So kudos to the sponsors. I'm talking about the state government and some private individuals. The present board led by Dr. Paul Cholom is also doing his work, making sure that everything is done properly, and being led by the likes of, being assisted by the likes of Jafet and police. So we're working around the clock to make sure that the team do end the first phase Group D well.
0: All right, so but where is the stand? How does the standing look like? If you have it handy, can you just bring us up to speed with the
1: The standing is not yet out, it's sketchy. I'm just trying to, that have to come from the NBBF. So mine might not be correct. So I really don't. It needs to be approved by the NBBF.
0: So why is it taking this long? I mean, after a match is concluded, we should be able to have an updated table. Why is the NBBF taking this long? Is that an organizational issue?
1: So that I don't know. I can't give you the standard that is not approved by the NBBF.
0: Yeah, sure. I know.
1: I understand. They are the champions of basketball in this country.
0: Yes, I understand that. All right, so but what about those coming to watch the games? We have a lot of fans tripping into the
1: I really want to use this opportunity. Obviously. I want to thank the fans for coming out. You could see the cheers yesterday. Almost, in fact, the fans were on their feet, cheering Plateau Peaks, always coming out. I mean, it's packed full with activities. And if you're not in the Indoor Sport Hall of the National Sport Commission, then you're missing a lot. You're missing a lot.
0: All right.
1: So I also want to use this opportunity to call on the fans to come out in mass. And today is going to be a good day. The boys, I said, look, it's a must win. It's a must win. I mean, 3-1-3 also is not a bad side. It's team owned by the Niger State, but it's been sponsored by private individuals. So it's not a bad side either. But hopefully, we're going to get the job done today.
0: All right. Thank you very much, Noah Noel, for bringing us up to speed with the championship MBBF league going on at the National Sports Commission Indoor Sports Hall. Thank you very much for being on the show.
1: Thank you very much.
0: All right. Okay, so let's move on to basketball. Swedish heavyweight Otto Wallin has identified Nigeria's Ife Ajagba as a priority target after joining Zuffa Boxing, setting the stage for a potential collision between two of the division's most active contenders under the same promotional banner. Wallin, who is 35 years old, now signed with Zuffa alongside super middleweight contender Edgar Belanga and IBF junior welterweight champion Richardson Hitchens, and wasted little time to express his desire for the highest quality opposition. Ajaba made an impressive Zuffa debut in February, stopping former IBF heavyweight champion Charles Martin in the fourth round in Las Vegas to improve his record to 21 wins, 1 loss and 1 draw with 15 knockouts. The victory came after Ajagba dropped Martin in the third round with a right hand before finishing the job at 1 minute 11 seconds of the fourth round. After the win, the 31-year-old Nigerian immediately set his sights on the sport's biggest name, and we're looking forward to who he will definitely confront right now. As we talk about, of course, boxing, another Nigerian, all with Nigerian root, doing us really proud, is Moses Itauma. He's closing in on the deal to face Filip Hegovic at the O2 Arena in London on August the 8th, with promoter Frank Warren describing the proposed contest as a massive test for the unbeaten British Nigerian heavyweight star. Warren confirmed that negotiations are underway for the fight, which could be Itauma's second main event appearance and his most significant test yet since turning professional. Hegovic, he has a 19-1 record with 14 stoppages, pushed himself to the front of the queue for the August slot after stopping Dave Allen inside three rounds at the Kipmouth Stadium on Saturday, with Itauma reportedly watching from ringside. The Croatian also indicated his willingness for a swift turnaround, and definitely that is not what Itauma want to take lightly. We're still with Nigeria's dream proud. We cannot talk about heavyweight boxing without, of course, mentioning the name Anthony Joshua. What do we hear of him now? Tyson Fury has promised to brutally stop Anthony Joshua when the two British heavyweights finally meet later this year, insisting his rival's chin cannot withstand the punishment he intends to inflict. Wow! The pair agreed last month to settle their long-running rivalry in what is expected to take place in October or November, with North London's Wembley Stadium widely tipped as the likely venue. Fury, speaking to Forichi TV, wasted no time in delivering his verdict, saying that he will knock Joshua out for sure and that he will not be able to survive against him. He says he does not have the chin and I'll bang him on because I'm quicker than him and I'm a better boxer. End of quote. Tyson is not backing down at all, and he is very confident that keep him and, of course, Anthony Joshua in the same ring. He's definitely going to have the better of Anthony Joshua's chin. You know, some people have a glass chin, so it's easily breakable. Does Anthony Joshua fit into that mold when it comes to facing Tyson Fury? We will wait to see what that will look like. A fight that most boxing pugilists are looking forward to. It's been long coming. And this time around, it appears we are good to have a showdown in London, not Saudi Arabia, as you'll expect. Now let's talk about some tennis news. The top players in the men's and women's tennis have intensified pressure on the sports governing structures, raising the possibility of collective action over prize money and scheduling disputes at the Grand Slam tournament. A report on Wednesday, speaking to the likes of women's world number one Aryna Sabalenka, said that she believes players could at some point boycott one of the tennis four majors if long-standing concerns are not addressed. The comments add to growing frustration among leading professionals about how the sport is run at its highest level. Her remarks were met with different reactions across the tour. World number three, Inga Swiatek, pushed back on the idea, describing a boycott as a bit extreme and suggesting that escalation to that level would be difficult to justify. Defending French Open champion Coco Gauff took a more conditional stance, saying she would be open to strike action only if players acted together in a coordinated manner. Her comments reflect a broader sentiment among some players that unity would be essential for any meaningful change. What about the men's side? What are they talking about? World number one, Jannik Sinner, criticized the current structure, arguing that players are not receiving sufficient recognition or reward at the sport's biggest events, particularly in relation to prize money. The debate comes as the sport prepares for the French Open, which runs from May 24th to June the 7th. The timing has added pressure on organizers as attention turns to one of tennis' most prestigious events, the Roland Garros, taking place in France sometime this weekend. It intends to start this Sunday, and of course we begin to hear these comments coming through. The organizers will not be happy. It definitely will not be excited about having to get tennis players on the eve of the tournament make this kind of blistering and negative remarks and approach to the game of tennis. But what do you get? That is what you have. All right, okay, so let's also talk about the French Open. The Roland Garros, the world's leading tennis players, plan to limit their pre-French Open media commitment to 15 minutes in protest again, the prize money on offer. That is what we're also hearing. First reported by external Guardian newspaper, the players could walk out on news conferences or broadcast interviews at Roland Garros this Friday and Saturday when the 15 minutes is up. The 15 minutes limit is meant to symbolize the 15% of revenue, which broadly speaking the Grand Slam allocates to prize money. A strategy has been communicated to most of the top 200 singles players, but representatives of the players accept they are free to make their own decisions. The men's and women's top 10 players are demanding a higher percentage of the revenue generated by the four Grand Slams, as well as benefit contributions and a greater say in areas such as scheduling. All right, before we get into football news, veteran quarterback Aaron Rodgers says he will retire at the end of the 2026 NFL season after signing a new one-year contract with the Pittsburgh Steelers. The 42-year-old finalized a new deal this week, which would take him into his 22nd season in the NFL. When asked in a news conference if the campaign, which begins in September, will be his last, Rodgers replied, quote, "Yes, this is it." NFL and American football, a lot of Nigerians are also there giving their best and of course making themselves proud, but this time I'm not Nigerian proud because they wear the American flag proudly on their jersey. All right, let's talk about football now. Let's begin with the Falconets, as Nigerian Falconets will kick off their campaign at the 2026 FIFA Under 20 Women's World Cup against Spain. The Group F match will take place at Arena Senovovic on Monday, 7th of September. Moses Atuku's team will face China in their second group game at the same venue 3 days later. The Falconets will conclude their group stage fixtures against debutant New Caledonia at Stadion Mzeski LKS Lourdes on Sunday, the 13th of September. Determined to make history, the Nigerian side will be aiming to claim their first Under 20 Women's World Cup title. Poland will host the tournament from the 5th to the 27th of September 2026. The competition returns to Europe 8 years after France last hosted it. And to another cadet team, this time around the Under 17 women's team, the Flamingos as they are called, they will discover their group stage opponents for the 2025 FIFA Under 17 Women's World Cup on Thursday, and that's today if they secure qualification for the tournament. The Flamingos are currently preparing for the next round of the qualifiers, where they will face Guinea in a crucial encounter for a place at the Mundial. FIFA on Tuesday confirmed that the official draws for this year's FIFA Under 17 World Cup and the FIFA Under 17 Women's World Cup will take place in Zurich on Thursday, which also marks the opening day of the World Football Week. According to FIFA, the match schedules for both competitions, including dates and venues for all fixtures, will be released immediately after the draws are concluded. The 2025 FIFA Under 17 Women's World Cup is scheduled to hold between October and December later this year. So you have the Under 20 finishing in September, and just a few days later in October you will have the Women Under 20 World Cup. Now let's go to the main guys talking about the Super Eagles. Head coach Eric Chell has picked his Super Eagles squad that will battle to retain the Unity Cup the mini tournament, which Nigeria won last year, as well as the team that will take on Poland and Portugal in the high-profile friendly matches scheduled for London next month. What do we know? What we hear is that the Super Eagles GAFA has called in some players to the team for the Unity Cup that will have a semi-final and final at the Charlton Athletic Stadium. The value between the 26th and the 30th of May. Chell has selected team captain Wilfred Ndidi, goalkeeper Francis Uzoho, defenders Bruno Yemachi and Igor Obo, forwards Moses Simon, Ako Adams and Terry Murphy, and 20 other players. The Super Eagles will file out against the Warriors of Zimbabwe at the Valley on Tuesday 26th of May with victory to propel them to the final against the winner of the clash between Jamaica and India, which holds at the same venue on Wednesday the 27th of May. They are also first-time invitee goalkeeper Arthur Okonkwo, defenders Emmanuel Fernandez, midfielders Rafael Onyedika, Tochukwu Nnadi and Ebenezer Akinsamiro, and forward Rafiu Dorosimi, who is also joining the group for the first time. Homeboys Michael Atata, Elias Ochobi, Chubeze Oputa, Obinna Igoke are defenders, while Aderemi Adeoye, Ayobami Jr., Tosin Oyedokun are midfielders who have been also called to the team. For the friendly encounter with Poland and Portugal, captain Ndidi, midfielder Alex Iwobi, goalkeeper Maduka Okoye, defender Zaidu Sinusi, Calvin Bassey and Samir Jai, midfielders Frank Onyeka and Hassan Yusuf, and forwards Victor Simen, Demola Lukman and Paul Nacho among the list of 24 players. The three-time African champions who have been drawn to face Madagascar, Tanzania and Guinea-Bissau in the race to next summer's Africa Cup of Nations finals will tackle host Poland at the PGE Narodi Stadium in Warsaw on Wednesday the 3rd of June. Kickoff is 8:45 p.m. Poland time before flying to Portugal to face Portugal, that country's last match before this year's FIFA World Cup finals at the Estadio da Malaise in Pessoa in Lera on Wednesday the 10th of June. English Championship club Wrexham AFC have issued warm congratulations to their goalkeeper Arthur Okonkwo after he received an invitation to join Nigeria's Super Eagles squad for the upcoming Unity Cup tournament. Following the official release of invited players by the Nigerian Football Federation, Wrexham moved quickly on Tuesday to congratulate their lad, saying that the 23-year-old first call-up to the Nigerian national team is well appreciated. All right, let's move on. Mali has shortlisted five candidates from the 28 applications received for the vacant position of Eagles head coach following the expiration of Tom Senfeld's contract. The federation, also known as FEMAFOOT, announced on Tuesday evening that the selection process was based on key criteria including possession of a CAF Pro license, UEFA Pro license or equivalent, qualification, coaching experience and the sporting project submitted by each applicant. Among the five candidates selected for the final stage are Florent Ibenge of DR Congo, Mohamed Magosuba of Mali, Badou Zaki of Morocco, alongside Portuguese coaches of Antonio Consencio and Anthony da Silva. One of the major surprises from the announcement was the omission of former Mali international Wasseni Diawara, who had earlier declared his interest in the position. According to the federation, the shortlisted candidates will now undergo interviews with an ad hoc committee set up to oversee the recruitment process before a final decision is made on the next coach for the Mali's for the Eagles of Mali. Former Confederation of African Football Secretary General Veron Omba Mosengo has emerged as the new president of the DR Congo Football Association following the federation's elective congress. Mosengo, who was the sole candidate in the election, secured an overwhelming victory after pulling 60 of the 65 votes cast during the exercise. According to the election results, three ballots were declared invalid, while two members abstained from voting. The former CAF administrator will now serve a four-year term as president, ushering in what many observers believe will be a new era for football administration in the Democratic Republic of Congo. Mosengo's emergence is expected to bring his vast experience in African football governance to the development of the game in the Central Africa Republic. Away from the African continent now, let's tell you that 3.5 years ago, Unai Emery delivered on his promise when he walked into Villa Park and vowed he had joined Aston Villa to win trophies, and that he did yesterday. And of course, it was on the night in Europe where he achieved what many couldn't do in the last 44 years for Aston Villa. Skipper John McGinn lifted the Europa League trophy after a 3-0 victory over Freiburg to etch Villa's name into the history books again in front of nine of the 1982 European Cup heroes, including captain Dennis Motima and goal scorer Peter White Villa wrote themselves another momentous chapter. Spectacular strikes from Yuri Tielemans and Emi Buendia sent them on their way, with Morgan Rogers sealing victory. This time they will displayed in white and beat a German team in red. Instead of Bayern Munich, it was Fairbock. Instead of Rotterdam, it was Istanbul. For white, it was Tielemans, Bermuda and Rogers as Emery clinched his fifth Europa League title. Watch out for Unai Emery. I'm telling you that that guy's got some stuff. And this time around, watch out for Aston Villa next season in the English Premiership. They may pull off some very not too surprising move, because they may get their eyes on, of course, the trophy, if you like. Meanwhile, Aston Villa's league win against Fenerbahce ended their 44-year wait for a European trophy and kept alive the Premier League's hope of a sixth Champions League spot next season. Unai Emery's men had already confirmed their place in next season's elite European competition with a top-five finish, but now Bournemouth and Brighton will know sixth place could earn a place alongside them. If the Villians finish fifth in the Premier League, Unai Emery's side will qualify for the Champions League as the European League winners. The extra Champions League place that the Premier League earned through the European Championship performance spot will then go to the team finishing sixth. Villa will finish fifth in their if they lost at Manchester City, and Liverpool also won at home to Brentford. Should that happen, the Champions League qualification focus will then turn to sixth spot if Bournemouth avoid defeat at Nottingham Forest or Brighton fail to win at home to Manchester United. The Cherries will finish sixth. Should Bournemouth lose and Brighton win, it will then be the Seagulls who will claim the sixth position. And let's get to UEFA just before we begin to calm down our exit out of this.
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0: Comment is still the silver birds for them 93.7 Jaws. This is still the morning drive. My name is David King and it's time for newspaper review. On newspaper review, we read you some headlines from some of the dailies and then we'll open the phone line for you to have a say or two. Alright, and then we have the usual suspects for you this morning. We have the Daily Trust, we have a leadership newspaper, we have the Nation and a Punch. So if you're ready, I am ready. Daily Trust leads with this headline. It says, Assembly primaries, longest serving speaker, Barakat Uduahan's daughter, orders win. Longest serving speaker and Barakat and Uduahan's daughter and others won their primaries. Okay. ADC presidential tickets. Atiku Hayatuddin Amechi to no fate May 25. Nigerian airports on red alert over Ebola. Please, so the time has come again. Don't be shaking hands anyhow. Okay, I know Ebola does not require face mask, but, you know, hand washing, you know, handshakes, all those things. If I become president of Nigeria, I will ban handshakes. Yes. Yesterday, I was in a place and a man sneezed into his two hands. Achoo! Achoo! Then the next thing, he was giving the hand to somebody for a handshake. Okay, take a listen to this headline. I don't know, but I've been seeing it since yesterday. And it says, APC governorship primaries, Fubara withdraws as aspirants battle in 8 states. Fubara withdraws? Easy ride for Wike's man as all Rivers Guba aspirants step down. Wike. If you ask me, now who I go ask? You know that song? All right, let's go to the Nation. Nation newspaper says, big battle for APC tickets in Oyo, Kwara, as Fubara withdraws. This man, you know, peace is more important than anything. This man has proved to me that it's not everybody that is doing politics of do or die. Okay. All right. That's the biggest headline in the Nation. Let's go to the leadership newspaper. Leadership leads with this news headline again. It says, Fubara pulls out as APC hold governorship primaries in 28 states today. Okay. 28 states. Let's go to the Punch. Punch says, primaries, Fubara withdraws as APC governors emerge sole aspirants. As APC governors emerge sole aspirants. Okay, let's open the phone line. And because this headline is just, since yesterday I've been thinking about it, but I'd like to hear what you guys have to say about it. 0806464 1536. Hello, good morning. Good morning, sir.
1: Yes, this is Benedict calling from Philadelphia.
0: All right, Mr. Benedict, welcome.
1: Thank you very much. Well, the biggest headline this morning is the withdrawal of Siminalayi Fubara, the governor of River State, from the 2027 governor, the gubernatorial race.
0: Yes.
1: Well, to me, it did not come to me as a surprise that Fubara is actually withdrawing. I think when I saw that he has actually lost the race and the battle against his master, his political master, Yemi Osinbajo, was when he defected to the APC, and he was thinking that the APC is going to be a settlement for him, and he's actually thinking that he's going to be protected because he protested and said that the PDP did not fight for him when he was actually battling it out with Yemi Osinbajo. And again, I wonder how the PDP is going to come for him then. You know, he's a PDP governor and the Wiki is a piece in PDP. And I really don't understand how the PDP members are, whether they're going to actually fight against Wiki or you know, defend him. And I don't know how he wants the PDP to come in, especially seeing that the crisis in the PDP then. And also understanding that the person that is fighting against him is the same person that brought him into power. And I want to say this or something, sir. From my own personal perspective, my own view, I don't know whether to blame Fubara for even contesting and becoming the governor of River State, because he has been disgraced, he has been humiliated, and has also been kicked out again as a governor. And I don't know if he actually knows he possesses the power as the governor of the state. The governor of the state should be the number one citizen of that particular state, no matter who say ever that bring into power. And let me say something completely. If people should be able to queue out in the time of election under the sun, without water and food, provided by either the political elite, the political parties, or even the people leading, and then they queue out to be able to exercise their franchise after selecting these leaders they competed for, and somebody outside there will come out and be dictating for the whole of the generality of the people. It is undemocratic, sir. It is unacceptable. Nigerian democracy will always be a sham. We will always be a laughing stock in the community of nations if we continue in this particular practice. Because are we going to judge Fubara now based on performance as a governor? Are we actually going to judge him now based on the battle and the fighting with Wike? Are we going to judge him as a PDP governor or as an APC governor? And let me tell you something before I drop. If this particular menace, if this particular, you know, political rascality is not being checked, I am telling you that other people are watching, other governors of other states are watching, and people that are political godfathers are also watching, and they are actually going to be tempted to do the same to other people. And democracy and governance is going to suffer. It's unfortunate. It is really unfortunate. That's my sister.
0: Thank you very much. Unfortunate, really unfortunate. That's what the man has just said. Okay. All right. Hello, good morning.
2: Good morning, the king.
0: Good morning, sir.
2: I'm Musa Aike, and I'm calling you from Angorogo.
0: Welcome.
2: Thank you. The king, I heard you calling with you. The question we should be asking ourselves, is it an individual or the institutions? Which one do we prefer to follow? What is happening in River State? It can happen to every reasonable Nigerian. But the question is, are we really treading in the right direction? We should understand it. The world is already in a global room. You can be in your room and assess what happens in every world. If you don't take yourself serious, who takes you serious? Start asking yourself, what is the stand of the APC chairman? Can he do anything? In as far as we prefer to build an individual, and this thing called democracy, people are being mentioned three times. We should start asking yourself, me and you, do me and you really own this system? Does everything fall back on us? It's a pity. Time will tell. Thank you, my brother.
0: All right. Thank you so much. Hello, good morning.
3: Good morning, David King.
0: Good morning.
3: Yeah, how are your family?
0: We give God the glory.
3: Mr. Sunday from God.
0: Welcome.
3: Sunday from God.
0: Welcome.
3: Thank you very much. I want to say something. The issue of Rivers State. Did Fubara win election in Rivers State with one vote? That is the only vote for Wike. I blame the entire people of Rivers State. I concur with what Sir Benedict said. If the people will stand in the sun in the morning till the evening to elect a leader, and by the time the leader, one person is dealing with that leader, and the entire people of Rivers State are folding their arms, looking for what is happening, it's very, very, very unfortunate with the people of Rivers State. Nigeria today, we are still learning democracy. If we continue in this world, who is wicked? Does he have two votes? He has only one vote. And you allow the people of almost half 1,000, the people of Rivers State just hold their hand and allow one rascality is dealing with them, is very, very unfortunate. I really disappointed with the people of Rivers State. Thank you very much.
0: Thank you too. Disappointed with the people of Rivers State? That's the position of the last caller. He's disappointed. Why are they not fighting for their governor? Why are they just standing aloof? Hello, good morning.
4: Yeah, good morning.
0: Welcome.
4: This is Bob.
0: Okay, Bob, welcome, sir.
4: Thank you, my brother. This weekend issue and Fubara. If we understand the genesis, people will just probably meddle. Why do I say that people should meddle? It's just my husband and wife. What transpired in between them, people do not know. Until probably when there's a protest, people will not know. You understand me?
0: Mm-hmm.
4: We have seen husband and wife that went for a wedding. What transpired between two of them, people that witnessed or that assembled themselves to witness that wedding, they didn't know much. You understand me? That is exactly what happened between Sobala and Wike. The arrangement they had between themselves, how many people that knows about it? You, politicians should be very careful with politicians. What am I trying to say? It's easy

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1: But because there are people that, because of their personal interest, it does not favor their personal interest, they throw it away. And they are not talking about the National Confab report. Instead of bringing the National Confab report to implement the National Confab report so that Nigeria will be good, they throw it away. They are forgotten it.
2: Wow.
1: Let me stop here. Thank you very much.
2: Thank you so much. Thank you for your point of view. And we're getting very, very exciting contributions today. Everyone is venting, and it's nice. It's nice. 08064641536. For want of time, we squeeze in just 3 more calls. Hello, good morning.
3: Good morning.
2: Good morning, sir.
3: Welcome, Abuja. How are you?
2: Welcome.
3: Thank you for giving us the waiver. Okay, we have bad leaders and bad followers too. You see the way we talk, you see what the leaders are doing. Is it what the constitution says? Agreement has agreement. Is this for issue of sovereignty? What the governor did and the deputy governor. But I don't blame Nike. I blame Fubara. He had, because he had the deputy, he had the power. You know when Nike was a power, it's not a matter of what you mean. The committee is a legal state. It's talking. And this is rationality and leadership. So he was there, the signing, the signing, and look at where he is today. But it depends on Mr. Fay would have had to be Fubara now, because that young man believes too much is doable. But look at where he is today. But anyway, anything that happens to the will of God. So I think Fubara will not do something, because already we can have come to the university, and the people are asking a question. But I know that one day, the truth will come up. We have been jeopardized all the democratic setup in this country. Look at what happened with the APC primary, the blazing, the issue of what we call it, God-forsaken consensus and that, picking people you like, not the will of the people. So where is the internet for the democracy? I thought that APC would have, there was our man here, the chairman of this man. You know, you should not pull it this time, no, because we love him.
2: Hello, sir. Hello, yeah. Sir. APC, yeah, is a party. It is not general election. It is a party, and they have the freedom to do as they wish. So please, let's quit criticizing them. Others have not done theirs.
3: That's the thing. The issue is that what they do, we follow them. You see, everywhere, like almost all the Pacific states have been born. Because of their age is high gone. But you know that you say it's their problem. So what I say, let us set up a democracy problem that will address even the constitutional nation. They are seeing all this, and everybody is saying it. So I don't know how we have put our own democracy system into this jeopardy. So but all the same, as long as we progress it, you want to progress, we will learn. They call it a lasting program, but never to 30 years now. They put a bomb into my house. Finish his first degree and study. 13 years. The 5 to 6. So I don't know what are we talking about. Okay, but when they say nothing, they look at doing it in everything. Don't they have houses outside the country? Don't they have the private jet? Don't they have all that sophisticated building and the SUV? Are they talking about nothing about it? And to give Nigeria what they want, is that a problem? Is it the rocket science they study case? So the issue is that they should stop, because Nigeria will decide. Whether they like it, Nigeria will decide to keep it, whatever happens. No matter the way they are saying, you know, the right time now to give them whatever. So the issue is that it's not the issue of limitless period, take away. It's not the issue. It's about the dynamics about democracy. Put something on ground. Let people see it. Okay, we are removing the first city. We are taxing everywhere. The electricity bill will be removed in 3 up to 1,000%.
2: All right, sir. Thank you so much.
3: I spoke to Nigeria. Even when I think there's no way,

0: boat and all that. So what I'm doing, I'm doing as a government of myself. My water, I provide my boat. I provide everything for me. So what are we talking about?
1: Thank you very much, sir. Thank you, thank you, thank you. We appreciate. Let's squeeze in two more calls, as we promised. And yeah. Okay. Hello. Good morning.
2: Akaro,
1: sir.
2: Justice
1: Okechukwu
2: from Laranto.
1: Justice Okechukwu from Laranto, welcome.
2: From Laranto, yes. Thank you. To be honest with you, any person who is saying agreement, who is making agreement in Nigerian politics, don't understand Nigerian politicians. And the Nigerian politicians, none of them, have entered any office without godfathers. In a modern society, they say democracy is the government of the people. But in Nigeria, democracy is the government of the federalism. I know all of them, including Goodluck, even a man that says Mr. Integrity, which is Goodluck, which needs an agreement. So when the time comes, he refuses to obey that agreement. And that is then, even Wiken himself, who is doing head like a woman with a new head. Even him, we know how he become a governor. And without a mercy, Wiken was nobody. So Amechi appointed him as a commissioner, as a minister. So when he went and liaised with Jonathan's wife and chairman of the local government against Amechi. And we saw what happened then. And so what happened? All they agreed, we can never obey any agreement. Why is Fubara issue being a different thing from what Nigerian politicians have been saying? The fact is this, I don't even know whether they are sympathizing with Fubara, whether they are variant, whether they are even sympathizing with Fubara. If they are sympathizing with Fubara, it will be very easy for him to do what he is doing then. So in any agreement you are listening with your godfather, any agreement you are listening with your godfather, at the end, that's how Nigerian politics are being played. At the end, if the people say, look what we want, you dance with the tune. Fubara is not the best. We saw it even in the life of Njige that lead to his kidnap. And many of them. So Fubara issue is not different from what you have been seeing in Nigeria.
1: Okay.
2: Unless that is being changed, what has the last speaker said, that we should come together and agree on what to do and eliminate federalism in Nigeria. We'll keep on seeing this and keep on talking of this. Thank you very much.
1: Okay. All right. Thank you so much. Let's come together and eliminate godfatherism. Is that possible? I think so, but it would take a lot to do that. Last caller. Hello, good morning.
3: Hello, my brother. Sorry, I'm not good in doing this, but it's just how the thing came. This is Leo, the radio senator, calling from Abata.
1: All right, go ahead.
3: My brother, I want us to remember that during late President Muhammad Buhari's era as a president, you know somebody they called Malami. Malami's statement that time was law. Nobody talks when Malami talks. Malami is the alpha and omega during President Muhammad Buhari's time. But today, where is Malami today? He's facing criminal charges upon the anomalies he committed during that reign. That is what is going to happen. Because when he came, I will give him benefit of that of 4 more years of during President Tinubu's time. Let's just say he will complete in next 4 more years. But after that, what happened to Malami? What is happening to LFI today will happen to Wike. That time, let nobody, even anybody from River or somebody who is saying that agreement, let nobody say anything. Let nobody come out and shout that it's persecution or it is this. Because definitely, the presidency is going to the north after Tinubu's tenure. That is just what I'm trying to tell you. Thank you very much.
1: Thank you too. Wow. That's the much we can take. Obviously, this withdrawal of Fubara from the governorship race or APC governorship ticket race in Rivers has generated a lot of controversy, understandably generated a lot of discussion, understandably generated a lot of reactions, understandably, because he's a sitting governor. He's been having running battles with his predecessor, and sometimes we even believe that the issue had been resolved, but you know, other times they just remind us it's still there, it's still there, and it's still unresolved, despite the governor's you know, movement from the PDP to the APC just to stay on his own. But still the issues remain.

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miss you, nigga. 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
3: You know that 1 meter, I think it's 1 meter around your surrounding, is your primary responsibility to make sure that place is clean, right? Then stakeholders' involvement is very key, because we are, like I said, we are working with PEPSA, the State Ministry of Environment, Spotless, and other NGOs, you know, to bring awareness to people. People look at the issue of environment as, okay, there's nothing there, you know, we are busy, that's our language. But at the end of the day, we go to the hospitals. We spend our hard-earned money. How much is malaria drugs now? If you want to get the right one.
4: True.
3: You know, we look at all this, and we don't know that they are the result of what we have done in the past 1, 2, 3 days, or 5 days, or 10 days ago, and all that. So we have no other choice than to work with stakeholders and continue doing our awareness. Today is Thursday. Thursday is our awareness day. Next year, we go to particular areas and tell them on the issues of the environment. You know. So those are the issues that we have on ground now.
4: Okay, now let's look at climate change and flooding. Of course, early this month to last month, of course, Mr. Femi has drawn our attention to the concern as regards flooding, especially in Plateau State. But again, we still have this poor environmental behavior, you know. So how do we manage this? Because right now, it's even for your sake, you know. So, but still, people still have this.
3: You know, he has said it's an attitudinal issue, both from the high and the low. I want to give an example now. He just mentioned PEPSA has been going around the silting drains. I can tell you, if you go to two particular areas in Plateau, not two particular, if you go to all the areas in Plateau, I'm building a house, I bring in aggregates, I bring in sand, and I dump them just a centimeter to the drain. If I'm to use, if the workers come there to park, definitely you have the sand drilling into the drains.
4: Yeah.
3: Then I use only half and I'm gone. By the time we'll come, next time we'll come to the job will be maybe 2 weeks after. The rains are here. What will happen?
5: You'll be washing to
3: the drain. And when it washes into that drain, it doesn't stay there. It goes along the drain, down the drain. Now I'm in Jos South, and I'm looking at, okay, what I'm doing in Jos South will not affect somebody, it will not affect me in Jos South, but it's affecting somebody in Jos North. And you have a cousin or a brother or a friend living in Jos North. Then tomorrow they're asking you for money for treatment of malaria. You don't know that, because drains are clogged, and you know where vectors, they find that those are their breeding grounds and all that. So environmental issues cuts across not just the waste and all. There are so many things on the environment that we need to look at. And they say a stitch in time saves nine. We have to start now. Like I said, nature is looking at us as, I think there's a statement that says nature wants to farm us, because we are eating everything. Very soon, nature will have no other choice than to start attacking us. And they'll farm us one way or the other. Because when we die, what happens to us? Mutual benefits, because the ecosystem down there, we have ants. We don't know the roles these microorganisms play to the environment. You know, they play a lot in the environment. So we have to be very, very careful the way we go about our day-to-day activities. Like I said, urbanization is increasing. Population is increasing. So all the natural resources that we have, what has happened to it? They are being threatened.
4: Yeah,
3: you understand. So the moment we start having alternatives to what we do, the better for us, because we are saving the environment for our future generation, not for us. It's for the future generation. So that is sustainability. So everything we have to do has to do with sustainable development. So if it comes to construction, if it comes to agriculture, people look at, in Plateau State, we have a good weather for poultry. And government allows civil servants, and of course the government is agrarian, so wants us to grow food a bit. You can go to a place, some

0: Everybody has 5,000 beds and you will not know there's a pottery there.
1: Hmm.
0: And you go to a place, the person has only 100 beds and you're having issues.
1: Yeah.
0: You know? So it's all about management and that I don't care attitude, because the person does not stay there. He comes and does his business here and goes to his area to go and live. Also, the issue of environment is very, very key. And I want to use the opportunity to also thank Pro Spotless, because on the plateau, he's a no name. He has tried his best and he needs to do more, but we need to support them.
1: Yeah, that's right.
0: The media, very key. This is an awareness program.
1: Mm.
0: We do carrot and stick approach. Whatever we have a complaint, we try to solve it amicably.
1: Mm.
0: But if it doesn't work, we have, like I said, we have 35 gazetted regulations on all aspects of the environment. We now invoke the law, and we don't like invoking the law because it will lead to litigation, it leads to court and all that, you know, fines and all that. So those are the issues. We are trying as much as, and I can say Plateau State, we've been able to achieve a lot. We've not sealed so many companies because what awareness has gone out, and we've been able to do a lot of voluntary compliance. That's what we are looking at now, people to comply on their own. You don't have to be forced.
1: True.
0: And if you have an issue, like we said, our offices are Boku Locos, and we have a website, www.nestria.gov.ng. That's
1: okay,
0: nationally.
1: Okay, say that again.
0: www.nestria.gov.ng. Then we have our Plateau State Field Office.
1: Okay.
0: We have the NC Zone at nestria.gov.ng. Then we also have, the good thing is that Plateau is blessed because the North Central Zonal Office is located in Plateau.
1: Mm.
0: So we have the North Central Zonal Office, and we have the Plateau State Field Office, also headed by deputy director in the name of Mr. Politika Bozan. So we've been working together as a team to achieve, you know, not just in the state. We've been able to, we had a project in Juajik, somewhere in Mangu, some time ago.
1: Mm.
0: Why do people have to fall a whole tree for firewood?
1: Wood,
0: So what we've been able to get them in that particular area is for them to cut the branches, because they don't need the whole tree, so that the tree will regenerate and will still have that wood to as fuel wood, you know. So that is what we are doing, and these are the things we want to encourage people to look at. NGOs brought in charcoal stoves that uses less charcoal. How many of us are embracing it? And when it came to the market, people started selling it at exorbitant prices. So we are the problem. And we have to solve it by ourselves, not government. Who is government? We are government.
1: True.
0: Government cannot do it alone. So we have no other choice than to support government with the little that they are giving us, so that they will achieve a cleaner and healthier environment for each and every one of us.
1: Wow. Thank you so much, Mr. Jude Appia. Very enlightening. So much to learn, so much to feed on from all that you have shared with us. Thank you so much for sharing all of this with us. All right, Mr. Femi Kirin, let's hear from you.
2: Okay. From my own side, I just need the people to understand the fact that we are not, just like he said, some people have said, oh, government pay some people to clean this place. And I asked them, did the government pay you to make it dirty? So if government didn't pay you to make it dirty, then you should collaborate with the government by ensuring that nothing becomes dirty. Now, I've always been interested in people having to do the needful without the application of force. Don't allow the stick to be used, and don't also expect the carrots before you do the needful. Just let it become a culture, let it become an attitude, let it become part of your character to ensure that you keep the environment clean. You see, enough of people expecting that it is the responsibility of the government to actually keep the environment clean. Enough of it that people will think that, oh, the government needs to come and do it. That cleanliness of the environment is not a social responsibility anywhere in the world. And the fact that urbanization is on the increase does not mean that we should deliberately, lean on at the back of urbanization and pollute our environment.
1: That's right.
2: And because that is why there is a need for us to mitigate. Now, there is what is called environmental management plan. So in other words, and those are part of the things that, Spotlight would also do. Now, there is a number of, you could have a plaza, for instance, or a number of people that you could have in a particular setting, and it becomes the size of your facility or your company that you actually need an EMP, environmental management plan. And what is this going to do? It's going to foresee into what could happen.
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2: As this population explosion is taking place, and what are the plans you put in place to prevent this pollution from happening? Okay, by the time we have about 10 people in this place, what are the kind of waste we are going to be generating? So, and how do we ensure that it is managed? Are we going to be burning? Are we going to bring it to the road expecting PEPSA to come and pick it? What are the things we are going to do? Okay, I've just built an estate. This estate has about, let's say, 20 flats, 30 flats. Now, the moment the place becomes occupied, what volume of waste are you going to be generating? Now, should you not think about the fact, okay, yes, if we have this number of people, when it was only one or two people living in this environment, they dump their waste just, I mean, somewhere across or somewhere nearby, and nobody notices it because people are very few. When you now have 30 flats coming into that place, even in 1 week, the mammoth, I mean, waste that you generate become a disturbance to the environment. Now, should you not now think about the fact that, okay, well, let me ensure that I factor the cost of managing the waste into the rent of my tenants, so that we have a company come? Because PEPSA will not go to pick waste from house to house. As a matter of fact, PEPSA is actually doing much more than what, I mean, the government is expected to do. Go to Lagos, that we say is clean today. Loma is not the one managing waste. They are only regulating. That the function of PEPSA is not to actually collect waste ab initio, is to enforce, they are expected to ensure that the sanitation, I mean, standards are adhered to. You understand? So now, by the time you have about 30 flats, just imagine how much waste they will generate. Now, your plan to now ensure that, okay, oh, people who are going to be living here will not be looking for where to dump waste. But then an arrangement has been made for waste to be collected from here and properly dumped. You know, those are part of the plans people need to put in place. Don't wait for the calamity to happen before you start looking for how to resolve the calamity.
1: That's right.
2: And you see, like Mr. Jude have said, that we want voluntary compliance. Voluntary compliance, not forceful compliance. But then, like Martin Luther King would say, that he who makes peaceful resolution impossible makes violent resolution inevitable. And so, but we don't want it to get to that. Spotlights, we don't want it to get to that. We actually want people to do what is right. Ensure that you don't burn your waste, because when you also burn the waste, you are thinking that burning the waste have taken the waste away. No, it has only converted it from a less dangerous state to a more dangerous state. if you dump it in the drainages, it has not taken it away. It has only transferred the challenges and the consequences. And remember, as you are dumping it for the water to take it away, somebody is also dropping upstream that will also bring it to you.
1: Okay.
2: So,
1: all right.
2: So, and all of this, we actually need to to understand.
0: I think I also need to bring to our notice, especially on the plateau, we have a regulation on medical waste. And if you look, go around the state, you see that there are medical waste dumped at every nook and cranny, which is very dangerous. Out of 25% of medical waste is very, very dangerous. We have sharps, we have needles, we have so many other things, and it's not being managed well in the state. The office has started going around to hospitals, you know, to see how they can manage their waste. And we are going to work with the Plateau State Hospital Management Board. And it's not everybody that is also licensed. You must be licensed to carry waste, medical waste, because storage transportation, disposal is very, very key.
1: Sure.
0: So it's not the fact that you have a license to evacuate waste does not give you that liberty to dispose or convey medical waste. It's very, very key. So we have to be very, very careful now. So that awareness is going currently going on. And the issue of open defecation, Plateau State is going back to that particular issue again. We need to work on it. Thank you very much.
1: So hopefully we'll bring you back again so we can talk about open defecation. Thank you so much for joining us today, Mr. G. Thank you so much, Mr. Femi. Thank you so much for joining us today on the Clean Culture Clinic.

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3: It is 10 o'clock. I am David King, and here are the stories for following this hour. The federal government has begun disbursing outstanding 2025 allowances to beneficiaries of the Bilateral Education Agreement Scholarship Program studying in partner countries abroad. This was revealed in a statement by the Federal Ministry of Education and signed by the Ministry's Director of Press and Public Relations, Borioro Folashade. The Bilateral Education Agreement Scholarship Program supports Nigerian students studying in partner countries with financial assistance from the federal government. Although the program has been discontinued, several beneficiaries have complained about delays in the payment of allowances, citing the financial difficulties caused by the situation. Oyo State Governor Seyi Makinde has issued the Executive Order 001 of 2026 on the regulation of associations, groups, and organizations offering security and allied services. He said the move was necessary to ensure that vigilante and other community-based security groups operate in a legal framework that supports peace, order, and rule of law in the state. The governor stressed that the executive order became necessary in view of the growing security challenges confronting communities. Mascot Kalu, the younger brother of Senator Oji Uzo Kalu, has formally announced his withdrawal from the Abia State All Progressives Congress governorship primary. In a letter dated May 28, 2026, and addressed to the national chairman of the APC through the Abia State chairman of the party, Mascot Kalu said his decision followed extensive consultations with family members, friends, and critical stakeholders across the state. He explained that although the decision was difficult, it became necessary in the interest of fairness, equity, and the unity of the party in Abia State. On the foreign scene, Lebanon's health ministry says the death toll from what it described as the Deir Kanoum Ennah massacre has risen to 14 killed and 3 wounded. The Israeli military conducted an air raid on the town in southern Lebanon's Tyre district on Tuesday. Among those killed was a family of 11, including 3 children, their parents and grandparents. Israel's Deputy Prime Minister Simon Harris has called for a strong, unambiguous EU response after Israel detained members of the Samud flotilla, including Irish citizens. The Deputy Prime Minister wrote on his X handle, noting that the actions of the Israeli government towards illegally detained members of the Samud flotilla is despicable and cannot be consequence-free. Simon Harris reiterated Ireland's call for the suspension of trade elements of the EU-Israel Association Agreement, saying it is long past time for Europe to act. In entertainment news, actress and filmmaker Torin Abraham has expressed grief over the abduction of students and teachers and children in Oyo State. In an Instagram post, Torin Abraham said she was deeply pained by the killings and kidnappings happening in Oyo and other parts of Nigeria. She described the tragedy as personal due to her family and cultural ties to the state. And in sports, coach Eric Shell has handed first-time Super Eagles call-ups to 10 players across the squads for the 2026 Unity Cup mini-tournament and friendly matches against Poland and Portugal next month. Among the foreign-based debutants, goalkeeper Arthur Okunkwo of Wrexham FC earned his maiden national team call alongside defender Emmanuel Fernandez of Glasgow Rangers and forward Rafiu Durosimi of Pisa FC in Italy's Serie B. 7 home-based players have also received their first call-ups, all drafted into the 27-man squad for the Unity Cup in London. And those are the stories we're following this hour. Nigeria is the only country we have. Let's avoid acts that could destabilize the nation. We are one big family.
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1: It's interesting. It's fascinating. It's spellbinding. 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It's analytical, educative, and resourceful. It's political update on Rhythm 93.7 FM Jaws with Sagacious Bello Loopman, the golden son of Jaws, and Pam Dunquist, MCPDK, on weekdays, Mondays to Fridays, 10 a.m. to 11 a.m.

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0: when earnest leaders journey with wisdom and experts to court investors, yet pause their steps when storms of insecurity rise. Others, uncertain and small in vision, parade entourages that serve more for spectacle than substance. Their caravans of cameras and headline mask a troubling silence, even as poverty cries aloud, insecurity stalks the streets, and underdevelopment stands visible to all. A question that lingers: what manner of leaders have been entrusted with your mandate, and how at ease are you with the echoes of their governance in the corridors of power? Good morning, Nigerians. Good morning, peace-loving people of Plateau State. Glad to be welcoming you to the Thursday edition of your number one dynamic socio-political breakfast tonic and conscience-pricking program on radio. It is Political Update going on live on Silverbird, Rhythm 93.7 FM here in the city of Jos. Today is the 21st day of May, the year 2026. My name is Pam Dunquis, and of course, the King of Boys, Ambassador Bello Lookman, still basking in the euphoria of Arsenal lifting the trophy. That's the EPL. It's already seated to take us down our destination of 12 noon with political analysis. Bello, good morning and welcome. And of course, everybody has his own reason to celebrate or to lick their wounds. In some cases, we see politicians celebrating because that is their business. In some cases, we see football fans actually celebrating their victory across the globe. And Arsenal is the team that is actually celebrating as we speak right now, even though another team has joined them. That's Aston Villa, has brought another trophy to from Europe, the entire Europe, to England. So we say, congratulations, Arsenal. Congratulations, Aston Villa. Bello, good morning.
1: Of course, if my dad can actually tell me that I am also an Arsenal fan, then that means that indeed we are celebrating together, all of us. And our father also, Baba Kanu, the father of Abdul Rashid Alhaji Kabira Kanu, also called the other day, even though a Chelsea fan. Well, he says, no, we are together as far as Arsenal is concerned. And that's exactly why the song was played. And thank you, David Friday, aka Smokey, for playing that Arsenal victory song. Eze, Madueke, Wanneri and Saka, they are four Nigerians that are playing for one team called Arsenal. So that's even a reason for us to be proud of this team. Good morning, Nigerians. Good morning, egalitarian passengers that listen to us out there with Better Breath. Special good morning, Dexterous DJ David Friday, and also a very good friend, Timilei, behind the Facebook. Good morning to you.
0: All right. I want to say special congratulations to a friend and brother, Dennis, Sir Dennis Jerry Madaki, also known as MC Versatile. He's also a diehard fan of Arsenal. And I saw a picture of him yesterday where he was actually holding, shall I say, a prototype of the trophy. I would say congratulations, Sir Dennis Jerry Madaki of the Central Bank here in Jos. All right, Bello, quickly, before we take some stories that are making the headline yesterday. Okay, by the way, let's just talk a little on the issue I raised yesterday concerning the allegations raised against the police in Kabong. I had to put a call to another youth leader in Kabong, and he told me that, of a truth, what he has observed is that there are Keke Napeps that operate beyond 7 o'clock. And of course, you know that the law is very sacrosanct, and he said that if it's Keke Napep, he has seen that around Polo, they stopped them, and I said, beautiful. But he also said that even though there are some level of scintilla of extortion, and we said, no, that on its own is condemnable. Yeah. But anybody that is going against the law will not speak for you here. And that's why yesterday I said we have had one side of the story. Can we also hear the other side of the story? So please, you are a KK rider, and you know that the closing time for every KK is 7 o'clock. Please do well to ensure that 5 minutes or 10 minutes before the closing time, you are within your angwa so that you can just go and pack your keke. But if there's anything else apart from that, we know that the curfew has been lifted from that previous 7 o'clock to 10 o'clock. And I think, based on the information I got yesterday after the program, it indicates otherwise, contrary to the initial information that was given.
1: Yeah, like I said, I personally experienced that particular place. And indeed, I just told you my experience. Mm. And one thing I love about myself is that I don't do what is called prejudice. Mm. Especially when I've experienced that. There is one Baba particularly that I was the one that removed money to give him. Mm. He didn't ask me for money, but I saw his dedication. Mm. Right from when coffee was 7 until the time that coffee was adjusted. The Baba will greet you like a father will greet his son. Mm. So I said, no, if this man is passionate about this job, then we should encourage them, because I think he's a vigilante member. That's exactly why we should be able to be inspiring and motivating people out there so that they can continue to do what they love doing best. And if their presence there is to ensure that they give some security cover to people that are selling in that area,
0: yeah,
1: please let's them continue. Not complain and discourage them.
0: Sure.
1: Because when a catastrophe happened, we are the ones that will be asking,
0: yeah,
1: was there no checkpoint around there? Was there anybody? Was there nobody that should be able to have chased those people? In fact, if you ask me, Pamdon Quiz, I'll tell you that areas that appear vulnerable, we need to have
0: more
1: a scintilla of security presence.
0: Yeah.
1: Because when these people see their escape route and they know that nobody will waste their time, because they are also time conscious. If they are aware that in Gada, in Rukuba, in Anguarukuba, if they were aware that 5 meters away from there, there were actionable intelligence or actionable security men, even if it is hunters alone, it will slow down whatever they want to do. It will slow down their escape. So that's exactly the type of things that I think we need in every area right now, not just even in Gadabu.
0: Hello, I just saw a message and I felt I should just read it aloud for you to hear. Congratulations, Arsenal, and a very big

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1: Submitted his name as a minister. But he said in an interview that he submitted my name so that I can be far away from reverse politics. I don't know when becoming a minister has become a punishment. So to him, it was a punishment. But I don't think that somebody will send the name minister of his God? Enemy to become a minister.
2: Of education.
1: Of education. Even though then you only submit the names, we don't know which ministry they'll give to you. But the fact that he submitted his name alone, I thought that Wike would be grateful to Rotimi Amaechi, because imagine if he hadn't given that nod to that administration, where will Wike be? Will he have been this relevant? But till today, Wike will tell you that Amaechi only wanted to punish me, but I was able to outsmart him. If not for Good Luck Jonathan, if not for the wife of Good Luck Jonathan. The moment Good Luck Jonathan's wife snatched the microphone from Amaechi in Okrika, where she's from, because she's not from Bayelsa.
2: Yeah.
1: She snatched the microphone. I knew that the altercation that would come out of this would be so great that it might consume Amaechi. I wasn't surprised that they did all they could to ensure that they supported Wike, not the man that Amaechi brought, who people describe as an intellect by excellence. At the end of the day, Wike entered as the godfather. And for the first time now, he is now the godfather that has succeeded, because for him to deny Fubara, who could not consolidate just the way Rufus Ada George consolidated power, just the way Peter Odili consolidated power, just the way Wike and Amaechi consolidated power, he could not, like you said rightly in the beginning at the preamble, Peter's side was the one that Amaechi wanted to bring as at that time, Dakuku. But then you could see that indeed Fubara is actually out of the race, whether we like it or not, by himself right now.
2: And based on the new Electoral Act, you cannot decamp to another party after you have participated in the primaries of your party. Let's pay some bills. We'll be right back. This is Political Update. 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

0: 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Still political update going on live on Silverbird Rhythm 93.7 FM here in the city of Jos. Today, the 21st day of May, the year 2025. Mm-hmm. And if the timetable...
1: Time flies.
0: Yeah, if the timetable of the APC is anything to go by, today is supposed to be the primaries for the governorship position. And of course, as we told you earlier, there are states that are of particular interest because it appears they have not arrived at the consensus, or probably they are not getting some kind of scintilla of ratification going forward. Adamawa, Kwara, and Plateau State. But Bello, let's go back a little and look at, can we actually say there has been fairness in the process so far? Because we've seen people making videos and making statements. Yeah. Some will tell you, as far as they know, nothing happened here, but results were declared. Yeah. Some will tell you that the real result was obtained. Some will tell you that they didn't even know that there was going to be anything that day because they have been there from morning till evening and what have you. And some will tell you, we didn't even know our fate until later in the afternoon. For example, I read in one of the papers where the APC chairman said, I want to thank our supporters for the disciplined approach they have given these processes. It's near rancor free, very organized, little complaints. It's usual for people to complain in election processes, but it's near perfect. That's what he said. On the controversies and disagreements in some states over the consensus agreements or arrangements, he said, our guidelines on consensus are clear. Our guidelines on direct primaries are also clear. Where consensus doesn't work, you go for direct primaries. That is what people are doing across the state. But then we know that one young man innocently had to lose his life here on the plateau. I don't know if that is near perfection. And also, somebody also had to lose his life in Lagos as we speak. And I think somebody sustained serious injuries in Ogun State. And also, I got report this morning that somebody escaped narrowly from being lynched in Basa local government. Well, still following the details. But Bello, let's ask this question. If at all, fairness is anything based on its definition in the dictionary that everybody is treated seemingly equally, as the case may be, how do you explain a situation where here on the plateau, from Plateau South to Plateau Central to Plateau North?
2: You saw the situation in Mekan yesterday.
0: Yes. Now, three people were said not to have been cleared. Barrister Janzi, Senior Advocate of Nigeria, Air Vice Marshal Napoleon Binka Bar, retired, Plateau South. Then we have Honorable Chief Ephraim Usman Gar from Plateau Central. Around 3:18, I cannot forget, I saw the news because that was the time that the news...
2: The same day
0: of the primaries. And we now saw the news that...
2: Appearing on the Twitter handle of the APC.
0: Okay, so...
2: Not a pseudo...
0: Before handle. Somebody will say it was hacked.
2: The APC Twitter handle.
0: Now, these people were said not to have been cleared. Later on, around 3, I want to ask the question, is this what we describe as near perfection? Is this what we call fairness? Because is to some extent, if you ask, somebody will tell you it was more like a calculated attempt to skim some people out of the system. Imagine you are running a marathon race, Bello. And they said the process started around 12 in the afternoon. And 3 hours later, for example, I'm not saying that exactly, but for example, 3 hours later, they now call you, Bello, PDK, Timmy, you can come back and join the race. By then, you have already removed your tracksuit. You have removed your skin tight. You have removed your spike shoes. Then you now start dressing. How do you think it is possible for you to meet up with those people that started the race or the marathon 3 hours ago?
2: I think Yilwada professor, before accepting to be the APC chairman, will have actually read the fall of chairman, party chairman in Nigeria. Should go and find out how Ahmed Muazu was able to fare when he was the PDP chairman.
0: Yeah.
2: When they lost the election to Muhammadu Buhari, he was removed immediately because of this type of shenanigans. Go and ask why the governors of the PDP said that the presidents at that time will either take Bamanga Tukur or them.
0: Yeah.
2: At the end of the day, Bamanga Tukur, so powerful, was thrown under the bus. Vincent Ogbulafo, we should go and read about the fall of Vincent Ogbulafo, even though he actually said the truth, and he said, we don't know who the president will be in 2015, but we know the zone that will produce the president. That was immediately after the 2011 election. And that was when I told my friends that were close to me that this man that is postulating that he wouldn't contest in 2015 would definitely contest because he has tasted power. And when you test power in Nigeria, because of the number of appointments that you will be making, you will see people genuflecting. You will see people rolling on the floor for you. Just the way our friend Ruth Buren Abati said that when they were in power, the office of the president was filled every day with cars. People go to the church that the president goes to, not because they attend that church. That's good luck, Jonathan. But they just want visibility because of contract. That when they lost the election, that parking space became empty. That even the church, that was when he knew that people that were coming to church, you were just coming because they wanted to see the president as a den. That they couldn't get three rows. And he snapped the picture and he published it in his page. That they couldn't get three rules the week that they lost election. So that is just telling you how powerful the office of the president is. Now we are talking about the process that leads to the emergence of everybody. That tomorrow will be called a senator. Tomorrow will be called a rep member. Tomorrow will be called a governor. Tomorrow will be called a speaker. Tomorrow will be called a House of Assembly member. Why is the process shrouded in secrecy? Why is the process having too much chaos, too much confusion? According to information we gathered in Mikan, when they discovered that someone was leading, the electoral officer ran away and the people nearly lynched him. Should we get to that situation before we do the right thing in this particular country? Don't we know what is right and what is wrong? Isn't it clear and glaring for all of us? But because in this part, we are hypocritical. We are the first to pontificate religion. But when it comes to the issues attached to religion, that makes you a better person. That's why in the Quran, when they are talking about prayer, then they will say, and good deeds. So that you will not think that, no, you can be praying, but you can be killing people.
0: No.
2: You can be praying, but you can be fornicating. You can be praying, then you can be lying. You can be... No. What follows after every ayah of Salat is Ahmal and Salihan, good deeds. So it means that you should know the right thing at the right time, but are we ready to follow, or we're ready to follow our Godfather that says this is the way to go? A former governor of Northern Nigeria, Sir Gwynne Bell. He was the governor of Northern Nigeria 60 years ago. He wrote a letter to the colonial office. And do you know what he said? He said, if anything were to happen to the premiers at Dauna of Sokoto, it is difficult to see who could possibly hold together the delicately balanced framework of chiefs, of ministers, of politicians, and civil servants in the north. Is this statement not significant today? And he wrote all the qualities of leadership that the Sadauna has shown. The quickness of observation, his cleverness and sense of humor, his accessibility. According to him, his official house was usually crowded with petitioners, with complainers, with people that need food. How many of today's leaders, that barricade themselves with security agents, with possessive limousines, with
0: bulletproof cars,
2: with bulletproof cars,
0: can
2: actually have people waiting for them? And that particular Sadauna governed 19 states. All the states you had called
0: today, the governor general,
2: that have speakers, that have all these things, he was the one superintending over them. He worked together with the Minister of Finance, Makama Bidda. And indeed, he was already looking at Makama Bidda as a successor. Because he said that everything he possessed in terms of charisma, Makama Bidda also possessed them. They worked together to form critical decisions that brought stability to the country. But the present generation of leaders look for quotes from American president, forgetting that what you are looking for in your Sokoto. What you're looking for in Sokoto is in your trousers and your Sokoto. So why don't you emulate leaders like this? So that at least you can be able to break the jinx. You can be able to give your people the right information, the right leadership, the right development. But these days, they spend time looking for excuses instead of the elixir to development. That is exactly why we are where we are as a country today, if you ask me, Pablo Quiz.
0: Bello, talking about leaders that actually brought stability and unite the people together, whether we like it or not, even though historically most of them were not captured in our history books. But of course, we know the likes of Tafa Abolewa, who was prime minister from 1960 to 66, and Nigeria's first and only prime minister. Okay? We also had the likes of Nnamdi Azikiwe, the likes of Obafemi Awolowo. In fact, the list is just endless, Bello.
2: Yes.
0: Even General Yakubu Gowon, who actually, launched his autobiography recently. We also, whether we like it or not, we must also give it to Obasanjo,
2: yeah,
0: because he actually played a vital role to ensure that the needful is done in this country. But then, Bello, from 1999 to date, can we ask ourselves the question, how do we start losing it? Because most times, I don't want to remember, but I just have to remember that at a point, a General Yakubu Gowon was able to commission factories, motor vehicle manufacturing factories,
2: Volkswagen,
0: in Nigeria here. And today, we don't even have, I only see when you go to Masalati Njuma, you see where Keke Napeps are brought in pieces, or motorcycles are brought in boxes. Then you start fixing them, coupling them together. You ask yourself the question, is it that we cannot do it? No, we can do it. On the plateau, we have more than it takes to actually throw away whatever bigotry we have, whether it's religion, whether it's tribe, whether it's ethnicity, whether it's political, and look at how can we bring in the best of the brains that can begin to manufacture vehicles here on the plateau. Like the case of the young man we talked about, David Umar. If this young man, as we were told, could actually convert an ordinary motorcycle to a power bike, that is a brain that should not be wasted. Go to Dilimi. The most difficult thing for them is for you to show them what you are holding in form of iron or metal and tell them, this is what I want. They will give you almost exactly the replica of it. Bello, when we were at Plateau Express Services, we go to Dilimi, they construct the door panel for you. If your door is condemned as a result of accident, once the frame is still good, the back of the door, that's the body, the main panel of the door, just take the sample to them. They will bring it out for you and you will fix it on the door. Nobody will ever know that that door had an accident, that it got to a point where they had to remove the panel and replace it with a one constructed in Dilimi. But today, what is the priority of many of our politicians? It's just to align and realign, not minding what the people are going through. Of all the security challenges that Nigeria has been grappling with the worrying and disturbing video of that teacher that was beheaded in Oyo State, I thought by now everything should be suspended so that we can actually look at our situation and say, what do we do now to get it right? But then, Bello, even when generals are killed, people are focused on 2027 election. Even when villages are sacked, people are focused on aligning and realigning. Even when school children are abducted, the only thing you do is that, in order not to make it look as if you care less about it, is to go and make a press release. After that press release, everybody goes back to sleep. So you ask yourself the question, where did we get it right? And going into 2027, is this what you want us to continue in?
2: I remember when I was in primary school, I'll never forget, our headmistress was Mrs. Lawal. Mrs. Lawal right now is in Australia with her children. And she has a son, Rafiu Lawal. Rafiu Lawal is a very close friend of mine. And I can remember vividly, she has a Volkswagen where she actually uses to bring her children to school. Then Rafiu Fawcett and others. Guess what? I remember asking Rafiu that time, how much did you buy this particular vehicle? I'll never forget. He said, I should go behind the car. I will see the amount there.
0: Or the price is even there.
2: The truth was that I saw 1.5 written.
0: Okay.
2: And he said, that's the amount. That's what their mother told them. then 1,500. A vehicle, brand new Volkswagen.
0: Tear leather.
2: That's exactly what Yakubu Gowon commissioned.
0: Yeah.
2: As at that time, most people were using Volkswagen. Mm. That's what they were using as vehicle from one particular part of the country, even travel to the other. Where are those factories that Yakubu Gowon commissioned today? If we are actually progressing, we should have multiplied the factories as we speak right now. Even Inosun is struggling as we speak. Because the favorable environment that is needed for him is not there. And all we do is politics. Now in River State, Kingsley Chinda and Alabo George Kelly, one of them will definitely be the flag bearer of the APC. Because you know that Chinda is the current member representing Obi Akpo Federal Constituency. And that's exactly where Wike is from. But that is not a guarantee that they wouldn't also have their own fisticuff even before 2031. George served as Commissioner for Works under Wike administration. Between these two, one of them is the preferred candidate of Yesom Wike. Let's see whether hierarchy, precedence, and other things that always cause fights between these particular gladiators will not also set in and cause a lot of bickering and altercation between them. You mentioned security, and anytime you mention security, we don't go at the macro level, we go to the micro level so that the man on the street can also understand the concept and what is also happening. You remember that President Bola Tinubu was on official assignment, a three-nation trip to France, to Kenya, and to Rwanda, when news actually broke that Major General Fama Dewa has been appointed advisor on Homeland Security. As at that time, the NSA Nuri Badu was representing Nigeria at a high-level meeting with United States Vice President J.D. Vance and Acting National Secretary Advisor and Secretary of State Mark Rubio in Washington. So I'm very sure just that Yakubu Gowon was in an OAU meeting. He didn't know that something else was happening in town. I want to believe that indeed the man that has actually revitalized the EFCC, who is in charge of the NSA today, Nuri Badu, did not see this announcement coming. But the announcement generated immediate reaction within security and political circles. Before now, you also know that some influential figures were not comfortable with a non-military conformist as NSA. But some of us actually came to his defense when he was appointed, and we said that effective national security is not an exclusive preserve of the military.
0: Sure.
2: We can indeed have people that will become our NSA from the legal, from the diplomatic, from the intelligence, even from academic background. After all, United States of America sometimes, people that have written books, people that have written a lot about security are the ones that they always give that job to. But what does the job connote? We're talking about intelligence, we're talking about coordination, we're talking about supervision and interagency collaboration, we're talking about strategic security policy, counter-terrorism supervision, interagency collaboration, and it is the central controlling hub of Nigerian security ecosystem. So whoever will actually be appointed as the NSA must understand the concept, and he must know why he was appointed. But the Homeland Security up to now, we don't know the time of reference that established it. We don't know which particular job that they will actually be carrying away from the NSA. But we know that it was modeled after the United States Homeland Security. And what do they do over there? They focus on immigration. They focus on civil defense. They focus on border management. They focus on domestic intelligence coordination. Now as NSA, we have seen Rubadu visit volatile security zone. He was in Jos. We have seen him conduct intensive diplomatic shuttle mission, like the one he is in as we speak right now. He defends Nigeria against negative international narratives. But has that guaranteed security for the people of Riom local government area? Has that guaranteed security for the people of Dong here in Jos? Has that guaranteed security for the people of Genta Adamu? Has that guaranteed security for the people of Agwarogo? Has that guaranteed security for people in Basa local government and every part of Plateau State that have also been actually seeing different kind of attacks from one particular part to another? Father Miwa is an intellectual soldier. He's a disciplined spy master. He's a humble gentleman. He's a workaholic officer. And the appointment, as we are told, is not about competence, but about timing. So many people are asking whether, if it is about competence, Fama Diwa is actually competent. But the timing is also giving a lot of people goose pimples that maybe they want to whittle down the powers of Nuhu Badu. But if you ask me, I think that the performance of the NS under the Nuhu Badu is below average.
0: Sure.
2: Because the number of attacks, incessant ones, that are carried out under this particular NSA, they have quadrupled the one that was carried out under Monguno. Because some of us have all the statistics on our palms. So let's ensure that we give accolade to who deserves accolade. Is Zulum having military background?
0: No.
2: When it comes to security, between a Zulum and a major general, who would you prefer to be your NSA?
0: Definitely a Zulum.
2: Of course.
0: Bello, now we've talked about security. All these, we are just raising them as concerns so that Nigerians that probably follow politicians blindly. Bello said something, I think day before yesterday or so, that when it comes to campaign, and probably they want people to be rugged during campaigns, they don't look for their children. They bring you because you are ever a willing tool and you have become like a robot or a cyborg in their hands. And you care less about your future. And that's the reason why a lot of people will be the first to actually go and be dancing and wagging their tails in front of politicians, calling them capacity, but they don't even have capacity to actually pay their house rent. They don't have capacity to pay their children's school fees. Bello, funny enough, or ironically this morning, on my way to work, I saw a vehicle, a police vehicle to be precise, and the vehicle broke down. Guess what was written on the vehicle? Distress call vehicle 2. And the vehicle itself was in distress. So when there is a distress call, where do you get reprieve? When the vehicle that is actually supposed to be used for distress call is also in distress. Bello, a report recently, I saw it on the Daily Trust newspaper this morning, and in the report indicates that only 6% of Nigerians now feel financially secure. 94% are living in varying states of financial insecurity. This has far-reaching consequences, rather, including weak household savings, high stress levels, and limited ability to plan for the future. Bello, some families, more than 60% of Nigerian families, they said they support relatives outside their immediate household, reducing their disposable income. Bello, about 50% of Nigerians, according to the report, do not even save at all. They are living from hand to mouth. Anything we get today, we chop them. And you go to sleep. Pray to God that tomorrow something comes in. Then income level, 3 out of 10 adults earn less than 100,000 naira. 3 out of 10. So if it is 100, we are talking of 30 out of 10. So 70 are nowhere to be found. 30 rather, are the ones that have something close to something you call savings. Bello, how did we get here? From 1980, 1 naira was far, far bigger than $1 because it was 90 kobo to $1 in 1980. Then in 1985, when SAP was introduced, Structural Adjustment Program, that was when the naira became equivalent to the dollar. 1 naira, $1. Later on in 1992, 17 naira, 30 kobo to $1. Then in 2000, it was 102 naira to $1. That is during the Obasanjo era, yes. In between that era. Then from that time to 2010, the money or the exchange value or rate changed to 150 naira. Just look at the gap in between. Then we have from 2015, it was 199. That was when Buhari took over power. Then we had it from 2020, it was 380 naira rather. Then from 2023, it ballooned from 760 to 1,500, 1,006, 1,700, 1,800, and thereabout. Then now it's dilly-dallying between 1,400, 1,500. And I laugh, Bello, at some people that claim to be pundits in economics, that I will tell you that things are cheap in Nigeria because when you go to America, they sell fuel at $5 per liter. And I said, that is their 1 naira. Can you carry your own 1 naira and go there and buy something? If you bring 50,000 United States dollars here, it's more than 50 million naira.
2: Yes.
0: So your 50 million naira is nowhere close to $50,000. And your 1 naira is not even counted when the dollar is there. Because $1 is far, far better than 1,000 naira of our currency. And that's the highest currency. So we are saying this morning that can we begin to ask relevant questions? Because when you always stand and say capacity, capacity, that capacity is going to take you to your grave. Because now report has it that out of 200 million Nigerians or 230 million Nigerians, as the case may be, only 6% are living in a financially stress-free condition. While 94%, including some of us, are the ones that are either living from hand to mouth or probably have an income of about 100,000 naira.
2: Very, very unfortunate. And this is a land that is actually basking with milk and honey, because it's not every country that have the petrol, the crude and other things that we are actually having in this part. But then you can just see that indeed leadership is just a problem. It's the biggest challenge we are facing. When you take this thing sector by sector, then you ask yourself, which sector is thriving, which sector is blossoming, which sector is flourishing in this part of the world?
0: All right, now we open the phone lines for you to ask.

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3: The people participating in the direct primaries, they have to spend all the money they have stolen so far. Most of them will not return back to the chambers. Those that escape the quarterfinals will not escape the semifinals this time around. The final will not be like Morocco versus Senegal. PKK say no to third term in 2027. Good morning, United Nations Peace Ambassador and PDK. As primary election of various party continues, hope people will elect have capable and credible leaders irrespective of tribe and religion. Aston Villa won European League final. Hope Nottingham Forest and Arsenal shall win in their finals. Sule Lasisi is actually an Englishman because he's supporting all the English teams. We love you, Sule Lasisi. By God's grace, that's yet of me. We will continue to bask, but then, like I always say, lower your expectation. So that when it's not favoring you, you don't actually have stroke. Or you know, sometimes you just go with the impression that either win or lose.
4: Yeah.
3: So that you don't also have high expectation at the end of the day. It is disappointment that causes stroke, that causes heart attack.
4: In fact, if we advise, be prepared or expect the best.
3: Exactly.
4: But be ready for the loss. Situation.
3: That's what we're going for for PSG. People have said with Dembele and that number 7, me, I'm always finding it difficult to call his name Katasrara or whatever they call him. Those are the dangerous players. And
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3: The other guy, Dwi. Yes, that boy too is a very dangerous player. Is it Vitinha you ought to talk about? But then other people will tell you that we have a Benedict Eze. We have Odegaard that is in form. We also have Trossard that indeed the last match, he was the man of the match. We have Rice behind them. And we also have Saka, Bukayo, Saka. So you could see that indeed when it really comes to star for star, then Arsenal can match up. And any day you write Arsenal off, that is when Arsenal will show you that indeed don't write us off. So we are waiting for what God will do on the 30th of May, but we are going with mixed expectation.
4: Yeah.
3: Either we win or lose. But the fact that we already have the league is enough compensation. That is what I'm telling all Arsenal fans now. That will not diminish our celebration even if we lose to PSG.
4: All right, 0806464 1536. Hello, good morning.
7: Hello, good morning.
4: Morning, your name and location, please.
7: Good morning, my name is Mr. Musliu.
4: Mr. Musliu, go ahead, you have 1 minute.
7: Bello, we hear your advice, we are gonna support us.
3: Thank you, sir.
7: In the grace of God, we are seeking the Champions League, inshallah.
3: Inshallah.
7: So thank you, just let me congratulate you.
3: Thank you very
7: thank
3: much,
7: you.
3: Sir. Gunners for life.
4: Thank you so very much, sir. Okay,
3: Bello. All right, good morning, Bello and Pam. Congratulations to Arsenal. We have done it. I'm an Arsenal fan. Godwin Bono Nora is in Agingi. And when the celebration comes, we'll let you know the venue. Good morning, my co-Arsenal fan, Bello Lukman. I'm Ambrose Gumwan from Mado Community. To do what I just. Congratulations on the first phase of our 2 trophies this season. Come 30th of this month, the second phase will be accomplished. Please tell Pam Don Quiz that our door is wide open for him to join our fan club if he's not one of us. All right, Pam Don Quiz is listening to us right now. I'm so impressed with your analysis this morning, Gyangzi. SANF indeed changed the dynamics of political godfatherism on the plateau. The sue is time and show how capable Gyangzi is and shall put a stop to political rascality in the state. Dr. A.S. Manari. Thank you, Doctor. My name is Flash from Nabaton, Fobo, just east. Morning, sir. Why thousands of PTA teachers withdraw

0: services across Nigeria, Federal Unity Colleges, Uvo Poppy, others from Flash Football Racing, Just East, and you'll see a teacher, they say, is a PTA staff for 20-something years. And you know what the PTA staffs are? They collect pittance. They just collect money that will cover only their transportation, while other teachers in the same school are receiving 120, 130. PTA staff is receiving 30,000, 29,000. In most cases, that PTA staff is the one that does almost all the work. You know why? Because he has been told that whenever there is recruitment, he will be considered among the people that will be considered, and they will do recruitment for more than the 20 years that he has been there. But he will see new faces that did not suffer for the school, that were not hardworking, they were not there's no perseverance in their system, they were not dutiful, they were not having any steadfastness, but then he will continue to stay. Then you tell me that these people will not be disenchanted, they will not be disillusioned with the system.
1: Bello, I'll be the one to tell you about PTA staff, because my immediate elder brother has been a PTA staff in Government Teachers College Jingri for close to 30 years now.
0: Just imagine.
1: But sign, no hope in sight. This is a family man that he has children that have children.
0: So if not for passion, you think that man will still be going there for 30 years?
1: Just the same promises. This one will come. Don't worry. When appointment, permanenting of appointment comes, we'll consider you. Close to 30 years now as I'm talking to you.
0: Imagine that. Imagine that.
1: All right, let's pick this call. Hello, good morning. Hello, good morning.
2: Good morning, thank God.
1: Morning, your name and location, please.
2: This is Comrade Ezekiel, and I'm calling from Franca.
1: Comrade Ezekiel, go ahead, you have 1 minute.
2: Over 5 to 6 years, I've been trying to get to.
1: Wow.
2: Today I can get to.
1: We're giving you 3 minutes now, you can go ahead to talk. So cover for the past 6 years.
2: Appreciate the platform for the good work you have been doing.
1: Thank you so very much.
2: And to congratulate all Arsenal fans.
0: Yes, so
1: thank you
2: for making it to have this after 22 years. We are getting our premiership.
0: Exactly.
2: And we pray by the grace of God, we also win the championship by God's
0: grace. By God's grace, sir.
2: Bello, we are going there to win the cup. We are not going there by two man. We are going there to win the cup.
1: All right.
0: Thank you.
1: I love your confidence. Calling for the first time after 6 years,
0: exactly.
1: And you are speaking with this confidence.
0: Yes.
1: Thank you.
2: Thank you very much. God bless you.
1: God bless you for calling for the first time.
0: Comrade Ezekiel Aremu is someone I know personally. And I say special thanks to him, Spire Comrade. Ezekiel Aremu is one of the peace advocates and provocateurs
1: and
0: in Just City.
1: People will love.
0: Honestly speaking. Let me quote what one of the contestants for the APC gubernatorial governorship in Plateau actually said. He said, "I'm not stepping down for Governor Caleb Mufwan. I will defeat Mufwan in the APC primary. Rumors are flying around that I've stepped down, but I want to tell you that I am in the race. I have programs for the people of Plateau State. We are not coming to govern without a plan. On security, we have plans to fully integrate Operation Rainbow. We will recruit personnel from rural communities to ensure the operation's efficiency. I will defeat Caleb Mufwan in the primary." APC gubernatorial aspirant in Plateau State, Yilchini Bida Jan, is the one that actually said that. So the day is here.
1: The day of reckoning
0: is here.
1: All right, we wait and see. Hello, good morning. Hello, good morning.
3: Good morning.
1: Your name and location, please.
3: Good morning, sir. Good morning. This one, we do start for the junction.
1: Go ahead.
0: Join us for life.
3: Happy
0: Arsenal Day. Happy Arsenal Day.
1: Yes, I'm listening.
3: Are you with us or
0: against us?
1: Well, it depends on the way you look at it. When there's going to be celebration, we are part of it. But when it comes to your tent, oh Israel, we are in Manchester United.
0: Yes, sir.
3: On Saturday of this month.
1: On Saturday, next tomorrow.
0: No, next week. Is it next week?
1: No. Okay, next week, sorry. Next week, sorry.
0: Yes.
1: I'm bringing the date closer.
0: Yes.
1: Yes.
3: By the grace of God, after we beat Paris Saint-Germain, are you with me?
0: Very well.
3: A very big cow. We assemble at Terminus.
0: Wow.
3: And with Arsenal,
0: Polo,
3: and everything.
0: Okay.
3: Celebration, yellow.
0: By God's grace.
3: United, Chelsea fans, let them go to Terminus roundabout for the celebration.
1: Hold on, Jude. Let me ask you the question, because you only said that a cow will be dressed in Arsenal jersey. Is it just for fashion parade or it will be slaughtered? so that we now know.
3: It will be slaughtered.
1: Uh-huh. So if we don't see that cow on that day, I have your number. I'm going to put it on Facebook so that people will call you. You must provide that cow.
0: And thank God you are honorable.
1: All right. That's just on a lighter note. Jude, sir, thank you so very much.
0: 2006, when Arsenal played Barcelona. And at that time, the entire Lagos was always supporting Arsenal. And Oshodi was already agog. All the Fuji artists have already put their microphone and everything.
1: On standby.
0: Getting ready for Arsenal celebration. But that red card also dampened the spirit of the game. Where in the just first 10 minutes of the game, our own goalkeeper was able to foul Samuel Eto'o. And they gave Samuel Eto'o, they gave the goalkeeper a red card.
1: And a penalty.
0: And Perez had to go out. As I remember that day, Perez had to go out so that another goalkeeper can come in.
1: Yeah.
0: But then we still scored first.
1: Yeah.
0: But then the Lord of Soccer was not with us. It's the same Eto'o that was able to score the winning goal, and that was just the end.
1: That's how
0: Pasuma and every other person went and packed their microphone. They packed their speaker.
1: Maybe
0: but this time around, that cow will not return to Yanshanu.
1: Who told you the cow is coming from Yanshanu? This is an assumption that we need to actually get clarity. You must give us the clarity that the cow is really from Enshanu. Let's pick this call. Hello, good morning.
4: Hello, good morning.
1: Morning, your name and location, please.
4: Yeah, my name is Sule. I'm calling you from Lagos.
1: Oh, Sule, go ahead. The peace maker.
4: As you have already, as I already said, a lot of people have already said.
1: Yeah. Hello, Sule.
4: Yes. We are not going to go party. You know, the person that is capable of doing a good thing for us.
1: Mm.
4: So we are going to go and let people vote to the person of his religion of Christ.
1: Okay.
4: So they will continue to bless you because you are giving us a nice thing. Thank you so much.
1: Thank you so very much, Sule. And
0: thank
1: quickly,
0: Sule,
1: don't know, let
0: Sule
1: me...
0: also.
1: Okay. This one is saying, good morning, honorable men of the press. Honestly, our leaders need to sit up and do the needful. May God save Nigeria. Uncle Bello, not all Man United fans do not wish Arsenal success, e.g. myself. Wow. Congratulations to Uncle Bello and all Gunners fans. The wait is over. One down, one down. Up next is the UCL. Young AY political update student is saying that. And this one is saying, my elder brother's name is Ibrahim Ahmed Maazu.
0: Okay.
1: And I text the number to you,
0: wow,
1: Bello, via text. Haruna
0: Thank
1: Ahmed Maazu actually sent that yesterday.
0: I tell him that the muffler he gave me is what I'll be wearing. And in fact, our DJ said this muffler will suffer for Bello hand.
1: And
0: indeed, that's what I'm wearing. Every cloth I'm wearing, even if it's not matching it, it's not your business.
1: And Bello wears it to the bathroom too.
0: Is the Arsenal, is what we are celebrating. And Ibrahim Haruna Ahmed Maazu.
1: Ibrahim Ahmed Maazu, not Haruna Ahmed Maazu.
0: Okay. Ibrahim Maazu, the brother to Haruna Ahmed Maazu. Thank you very much.
1: All right. Good morning, Mr. P and B. I want to appreciate Rhythm FM for giving us this platform to air our view. We say thank you to you guys. Leah Shaibu is still in the camp of abductors. Suddenly, we are becoming used to it. None of our leaders are making efforts to get her released. All they care about is 2027 election. We are still watching. Bello, congratulations to you and all Arsenal fans for winning the EPL after 20 years of waiting. Bello, I hope you will not forget my Salah chin chin this time around. Thanks. Ata Idowu is saying that. And good morning, Mr. Bello and Pam. Wishing you best of luck. Presently in Bauchi doing our NYC POP. We pray for lasting peace in Plateau State, Nigeria, and all over the world. Musa Hashim Keke Rider,
0: wow,
1: congratulations,
0: wow,
1: congratulations, and congratulations to you. Yeah. Now he's telling us congratulations,
0: wow,
1: because Bello, if you look at this call for celebration, why?

0: person to help you out. But I'm happy that he's close to us in Bauchi here. Eventually, I'm sure he has deployed back to Bauchi, which is fantastic.
1: So congratulations, Musa Hashim, KK Rider, and all to the KK Riders.
0: Exactly.
1: Do not look down on yourself. You can also do better. Forget about the fact that people always think that people that does taxi or kabu kabu, as the case may be, are not people that can be considered. But then it is the mindset that you have that makes you be where you are or above where you are. Wherever Musa Hashim did not give up.
0: In your pocket.
1: Yes.
0: And that money does not smell.
1: Yeah.
0: Because there is nowhere you go to, even if it is Mr. Biggs or a big restaurant, that they ask you, please, which work did you do before you got this money? So even if you are packing water or waste,
1: yes,
0: and you are making
1: be proud of it,

0: business. And this one is saying, good morning, Uncle B and P. PDP man Wike is beating APC governors. Hope Uzodinma and Fubara 1-0 within APC yard. Ikeguru Nigerian politics. I tried for Nigerian politics. Wike looks like emperor now and is not giving up in finishing his plans. Hope Uzodinma should be very careful. He might be the next sacrificial goat to make it 2-0 score line. However, whoever got anointed will surely become the governor of Rivers State. Vincent Thomas Ogoja Boy is saying that. Good morning, Mr. Bello and MCPDK. Thank you for the update and information. May Almighty continue to protect you and elevate you more. I'm making passionate appeal to the politicians to be cautious and play the game according to the rules to avoid any act that will bring bad image to our beloved local government and Plateau State. Tejani Abdurrahman is saying that. Good morning, Sir Pam and Bello. Continue the good work and congratulations to my uncle, Honorable Danjuma Azi, yesterday on his primaries. And congratulations to Arsenal. I am a Chelsea fan, but Bello, you are my neighbor, not London. May God continue to protect and help us all. Peace is all we need. Kefas Kusas in Angwanyashi is saying that. Yeah, good morning, gentlemen.
1: Congratulations to
0: Honorable Danjuma Peter Danjuma Azi, rather.

0: arrogance
1: he still call you sir.
0: That's the
1: he still call you my brother.
0: We are talking
1: somebody that is older than you.
0: We have people that in the past were complaining about others that were in power.
1: Yeah, but when they got there,
0: they got to power, they became those people that they were complaining about.
1: Bello, I remembered very well two of the senators that actually did not get their return ticket. Can we ask the question, what has been the contribution to their communities? Because whether we like it or not, it is your performance that will always speak for you. If at all you did well in your tenure, because some of them have

0: without looking for a very superlative adjective.
1: And I saw your face frowning. Sorry about that.
0: Yes, because when you're talking about people that have performed in that manner, before you call their name, please get some adjectives to describe
1: poetic ones,
0: because they are beyond
1: ordinary introduction.

0: If you see what Aisha Binani was giving to people in Adamawa, no wonder she was able to give a sitting governor
1: a run for his money.
0: A run for his money.
1: All right, good morning, gentlemen in the studio. Government needs to change the strategy of fighting against insecurities in the country. May God help us. I mean, congratulations to Arsenal fans. Aminu Abdullahi Shaibu from Just South. Thank you so very much. Hello, good morning.
2: Hello, good morning from Duncan.
1: Morning, your name and location, please.
2: My name is Sputnik. I'm calling from Canada. Well, good morning.
0: Good morning,
1: morning Sputnik. Go ahead, you have 1 minute.
2: Yeah, I got to celebrate with Belly on Arsenal winner.
1: Thank you.
2: If we win the Champions League by the end of the moon, next year I will come to join you.
0: Wow, you are welcome. Oh.
1: You want to defect?
0: You are welcome.
1: I hope the fans act. Will not I catch up with you that okay, once you have contested
0: now,
1: him.
0: Now that Guardiola is leaving
1: Man City,
0: people have said that indeed the entire contest is open now. Mm. And with the way Carrick is going, then the context next year might be between Arteta, who has already built a solid defense, a good midfield, and a very wonderful attack, and Michael Carrick that understands the Premier League properly. Because I'm not seeing Maresca, the former Chelsea coach, taking Man City to where Pep Guardiola took them to. Because when you're talking about the coach that has actually achieved, give it to Guardiola. If Guardiola is chasing you, then you know that indeed a giant is after you.
1: Sure.
0: And Neke Okamaka, love it. Please, sir, talk about David. We just talked about David this morning. And Idris Lima Mohammed, well done, BMP, we are listening. And Joe Var, I'm enjoying the program all the way from Azare. Regards to my guy, Pam. I'm sure that Pam will understand that message. And Pam Donquiz, I was also watching and listening to the people that contributed on the issue of David to also carefully see whether somebody would also say something bad about him. To say, this guy that you are supporting, you don't know that he has been doing this or that. And up to this moment, I've not seen any message. Because when people come sometimes, my fear is, I hope I am not going to be abating a criminal.
1: Yeah, and that's why we're very careful in
0: very cautious.
1: We are not saying that whether he was wrongly picked or not. All we are saying is that the family needs to know where he is and what is his offense. That
0: where
1: is all.
0: Where is he? Joshua Iwada. Good morning, Bello and Pam. God bless you for the good work you're doing for Plateau and Nigeria at large. Continue staying the truth. We shall get it right one day. Watching you live from Semurumba. Emmanuel Wery Aldo. Good morning, sir. Bello and Pam. Bello, our own Arsenal jersey for this celebration. All right, Jerry Digak. Good morning, the ultimate sagacious Bello Lukpa MC PDQ. Your analysis are always top notch. Regards to General Gowon, please. Where can I get the book? Okay, regarding General Gowon, please. Where can I get the book? Will also find out for you, because I also want to read the book for my own self and for the analysis that we also need to give to the general public out there. And talking about jerseys, Pam Dunquiz, I had to rush to our friend to go and collect my cloth because my Arsenal jersey was with him.
1: Okay.
0: Talking about Jose Milimu, aka Mr. Principal. I had to rush to his place today because I just needed to get a jersey so that at least for the next 1 week, if you see me not wearing any other thing but an Arsenal jersey, please don't blame me. Sani Ibrahim, dealer shop. You're doing a great analysis watching live from Jingle or King Gary. Sagasho, thank you so much. Olusegun Ajile, King of Boys, by God's grace, Arsenal are winning the Champions League. Emmanuel Mweri Aldo, good morning, sir. Bello and Pam. Bello, our own. Okay, Jesse, you've asked that question on the other place. Good morning, Bello Pam. Please add this number to the WhatsApp platform. Mohammed Yusuf will definitely be added. Morning, all. Bello, 2 days ago, the ugly incident that happened at Old Jude led to death of pregnant woman in front of her husband is between a road safety officer and a bus driver. Bala is in Jaws. Okay, I was later told that they were stoning the road safety vehicles there. But Christy Barnabas also gave us the information at first said that there was no business of road safety there. But Bala is now saying that it was actually a road safety officer that caused the incident. We will investigate because now we are getting contrast and conflicting news from that end. Good morning, BMP. Almost there on many occasions and then you are there. First time, I hope they go the whole hog by winning the Champions League to complete the full comeback. As for Erufai is getting his karma for what he did in Southern Kaduna for 8 years. Because still was from the political chicanery of our politicians. The secondary elections will be interesting. I'm a Chelsea fan, Comrade Goffwen is in Nasarawa Gom, and we say congratulations to Chelsea because they are number 8 right now on the league table. Good morning, great man in the studio. Please, at the primaries of Plateau House of Assembly over. Good morning, Mr. BMP. Keep the good work going. The way politics is going in Nigeria is not good. It's good that Fubara withdraw because I don't think he's ready to face his fear and lead Rivers people with his head high. That's why we are calling on our past good leaders that are still alive to come and rescue Nigeria. They should not just watch this new politician spoil and finish Nigeria. Let's continue to pray and live together in peace. Ms. Falasha de Olasco, Furniture is in NTA. Christy Zanks in Rukuba Road. And she's saying, good morning, my beautiful presenters. Thank you and God bless you for always speaking truth to power and educating us. It's left for us Nigerians to make the right choices in voting our leaders. My problem with us Nigerians is that we are suffering from amnesia. I'm sure some of us have forgotten that statement made by the president. If he doesn't fix electricity, we should not vote for him for second term. Let's please shut a party, come 27, and vote out these politicians that have brought suffering upon us and vote incompetent candidates who have the interests of the citizens at heart, irrespective of religion, ethnic, or political affiliation. Peace is priceless. Let's live in peace. God bless you, my friend. God bless Plateau State. God bless Nigeria. God bless you, and PDK. May God bless you people for educating some of us. Atai Alhassan Magama. Thank you, Atai. Mr. Bello and Pam, people prof God-fearing citizens, but don't pity any politicians. They are the same. Kudos to Wike and Professor Nentawi. You will again by Yagven, Ichua Tarok Lantan, not is saying that. And this is from Maxwell City Lodge Hotel. Another mistake that Fubara did from the early stage before the issue is beginning to consume him is his early fight with Wike, because most of the fight between political godfathers and political sons always begins when they are into their second term. Mm-hmm. But Fubara was in a rush to fight his political godfather when he's not fully strong or having weight to start the fight. I really sympathize with his situation, most especially now he cannot make it for second term, just like his counterpart. The moment I saw that the APC governors did not go to Rivers to welcome Fubara, I just knew that there was actually something they are not telling us. Good morning, BMP. Our politics is governed by a form of secretum that we can't comprehend. They said it's going to be Ikato buying Kato. But we saw how many Katos that queued behind Ikato were jettisoned by the will of another Kato somewhere. As for the missing young man, I know the kind of thing firsthand. In Nigeria, if you have creative and impact, you'll be ready for these kind of things and even more. In my own case, I spent 7 months in Gaul. And before I was freed, all my technologies and machines were confiscated and nowhere to be found. May God rescue him. Stena is saying that. Oh my God, it's not a good one. It's not a good one if you ask me. BMP APC criticized the PDP for failing to address insecurity and promised to end insecurity in 6 months. But now insecurity have escalated. High time our leaders understand that this criminal element that take innocent lives are not prodigal sons. God bless Nigeria. Congratulations to the Gunners. I don't mean Bauchiro. Congratulations to you. Below and PDK, well done for the correct analysis and unbiased one. Below the truth is that if APC had conducted free, fair and credible election for the Plateau North senatorial primary, Senator Simon Watcon will have not won because ID Gang had the upper hand because he spoke very well for his people, but Martcon did not. Emmanuel is in Echo Staff. Good morning, political update. Today is APC governorship primaries across the country, where we are all anticipating to see who the magic candidate for the Plateau State. Finally, we pray that the process of the primary will be transparent and credible. Kixinamu Guam is in Jeviku. And good morning, King of Boys and Palm. Umbrella cannot stop the rain with confidence, yet allow whatever challenges we face. May you be a source of remedy for us. Success is like a bird. It can be you today and tomorrow is someone else. So rejoice with the Gunners below and all Arsenal fans. Congratulations once again. Hassan Gerba, thank you very much.
1: 08064641536 is a number to call. All right, let's pay some bills. When we return, we'll just wrap up the program. This is Political Update. Stay here.
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1: Alright, welcome from the break. Hello, good morning.
5: Hello, good morning.
1: Morning, your name and location, please.
5: My name is Olcoret.
1: Okay, go ahead, you have 1 minute. Go ahead, Olcoret, you have 1 minute, please.
5: Yes, Fubara should have left when the operation was clouded. His defection to APC was the greatest undoing. I read my case.
1: Thank you so very much, all correct. And on the WhatsApp platform, we still have this one saying, truly political update has made my day with the brilliant political history of godfatherism in Nigeria and Nigerian democracy. Okay, Nigeria's democratic journey as narrated by Bello. I hope wise politicians will learn from that and be guided in their future political decision process. As a matter of fact, those who are not relevant in politics today will likely become key political actors tomorrow. Therefore, we must be careful as to how we treat each other today, as power is definitely transient. Some years ago, His Excellency Barrister Caleb Manese Mutfwang was the executive chairman of Mangu local government, but today he's the number one citizen as well as the leader of the APC-led government in Plateau State. Sunday Bullet's body is saying that, and we keep asking the question, when the table turns round, how would you actually feel? And will you still be comfortable? Because sometimes some people feel that today we are in power or we are controlling the strings, and somebody will tell you karifitachi darutadana. But then if tomorrow you find yourself on the side of the downtrodden, as the case may be, you will be among those that will be shouting and say that this is injustice, this is not democracy, this is this and that. But now some people are enjoying irregularities, and tomorrow we will still be the ones to ask you, because we have seen people that outrightly told us that if you are looking for help for the poor, don't come to me. Today they are not in the race. So we want to ask them, how far so far? Let's pick the last call. Hello, good morning.
6: Hello, good morning. Morning, my good people of Silverberry.
1: Morning, your name and location, please.
6: Yeah, this is Obite from Obite, living in the worst road. I went down our Serengeta. The worst road you can ever get in Plateau State.
1: Okay, go ahead, Obite.
6: I'm not just trying and put down over, but I just want to congratulate my friends. And then that person that said he will wear Aslam, this thing called Fukao. You want to tell me that they are all cows? Papa, you know who you are.
1: And no, it's for celebration.
7: The car is for celebration.
6: For my friend, I think.
1: Obitex. Obitex, you don't know whether the man will be the one to come and fix your road. Now you are actually bantering him. And you say you are living in the worst road in...
6: I'm sorry.
1: So you withdraw your statements. Thank you, Obitex. And we hope... Okay. All right. Thank you. And we hope that one day you call us and say that yesterday, work has started
8: Pastor,
1: on your road.
8: Pastor Eugene Silva told me that he was among those praying for us now because of Bilu. I say, in fact, no wonder we won.
1: All right. That's the much we can take on the program this morning. And I think before we started the program, one of our friends, and if you ask me, I love this guy to a fault. That's one of the best comedians on the plateau who actually uses comedy to preach peace, unity, and harmony across different divides. That's MC Amongu. He was with us here in the studio this morning. And I say, may you continue in this trajectory, because these are the kind of people that we love.
8: God bless you. He's still within the precincts of Silverbed alongside our God Prof. Let's continue to preach peace. Without peace, you can never have harmony or understanding in the society. I say Barca the Salah in advance, because by this time next week,
1: by the grace.
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8: You're basking in the euphoria of meat eating by God's grace.
1: All right. It should be double meat eating, Salah and Arsenal celebration. Yes. David Friday, thank you for producing us. And Timmy, thank you for always being there. We hope to see you at the other side of sunrise tomorrow. My name is Pam Dunquist. Do have yourselves a lovely day. And remember, there's going to be life after politics, and there's going to also be life after election. So be careful how you submit yourself to become a willing tool in the hands of unpopular politicians, because once the chips are down and the reality face you in the face, they will deny knowing you, and you will be the one to face the music. Don't allow yourself to be used by unpopular politicians. Bye-bye.
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3: It is 12 o'clock, and this is Silverbirds for the 93.7 Joss. Nigeria is the only country we have. Let's avoid acts that could destabilize the nation. We are one big family. I'm David King. First, our top stories. President Tinubu says oil subsidy and exchange rate cabals wish him dead. President Tinubu appoints Segun Aina as new JAMB registrar. Kaduna State approves 1 billion naira for judiciary workers' entitlements. On the foreign scene, World Health Organization says Ebola risk is high inside Congo with no pandemic emergency. And in sports, Ryan Alebiosu says playing for the Super Eagles is the biggest highlight of his career. Please stay tuned for details of these and other stories. President Bola Tinubu has said that exchange rate and oil subsidy cabals are wishing him dead, following his introduction of the policies upon assumption of office in 2023. Speaking in Lagos at the launching of the book titled The Nadeko Story, written by Chief Ayo Padokun, and presentation of awards to those who played key roles in the democratic struggle by the National Democratic Coalition, which led the struggle between 1994 and 1998. Former Ogun State Governor Olusegun Obasanjo, who represented President Tinubu, says the president is aware that there is a deliberate attempt to disrupt the peace of the country.
4: And are carrying oil subsidy. And of course, about who are doing our people who wish to get anything that is important. If that is already based on the debt and the economy, no matter what is important to face.
3: President Bola Tinubu also said those who took part in the struggle should be celebrated, adding that democracy must be sustained in the country. President Bola Tinubu has appointed Professor Segun Aina as the new registrar of the Joint Admissions and Matriculations Board, JAMB, succeeding Professor Ishak Oloyede, whose second and final tenure will expire on the 31st of July, 2026. The appointment was announced in a statement issued by the President's Special Advisor on Information and Strategy, Bayo Onanuga. According to the statement, Segun Aina, who turns 40 in July, is expected to build on the achievements recorded under Professor Oloyede and further strengthen the operations at the nation's admissions body through his expertise in technology and institutional reforms. President Tinubu said the incoming registrar is expected to deploy his experience and practical knowledge to take the examination body to greater heights. And the Joint Admissions and Matriculations Board has released 279 unified tertiary matriculation examination results earlier withheld over suspected examination malpractice, even as it sustained investigations into cases linked to suspicious activities across some centers. JAMB disclosed that the decision followed a detailed review of cases flagged during and after the conduct of the examination. The board explained that while some results were released after investigators found no prima facie evidence against the affected candidates, others had been cancelled where malpractice was established. In a statement signed by its public communications advisor, Fabian Benjamin, JAMB said results from centers placed under scrutiny by its live monitoring team or those linked to adverse reports would remain withheld pending the conclusion of investigations. Governor Uba Sani has approved 1 billion naira for the payment of outstanding entitlements owed to judiciary workers in Kaduna State. The Judiciary Staff Union of Nigeria, JUSUN, has in recent years pressed for improved welfare, financial autonomy, and payment of outstanding entitlements for judiciary workers across states. Receiving the leadership of JUSUN, led by its state chairman, Awolowo Seriki, during a courtesy visit in Kaduna, Governor Sani said the intervention was aimed at addressing long-standing welfare concerns in the judiciary sector and strengthening industrial harmony within the state judiciary. According to him, the approved payment over 2 months' salaries arrears for April and May 2021, inherited from the previous administration, leave grants for 2023, 2024, and 2025, as well as robe and outfit allowances for judiciary workers. The Deputy Speaker of the Benue State House of Assembly, Lami Ogeyin, has won the All Progressives Congress ticket for Ado State constituency ahead of the 2027 general election. The returning officer, Ibrahim Akate, while submitting the result to the Governorship and State Assembly Primary Election Committee in Makurdi, said Mr. Ogeyin scored the highest number of votes cast in the primary election. Ibrahim Akate stated that the Deputy Speaker polled 7,132 votes to defeat three other contestants in the race. Three governorship aspirants on the platform of the All Progressives Congress in Adamawa State have withdrawn from the race in favor of Ahmed Galadima Aminu ahead of the party's primary election scheduled for today, clearing the path for his likely emergence as the party's flag bearer. The aspirants, Dialhak Abubakar, Mustafa Salihu, and Ibrahim Thul, announced their separate decisions to step down, each citing party unity and collective interest as the driving force behind their withdrawal. Dialhak Abubakar, who was first to declare his exit from the race, described the decision as necessary for the growth and cohesion of the party. He urged his supporters across Adamawa State to transfer their loyalty to Mr. Galadima and to give him the support he needs to succeed. The New Nigeria People's Party, led by Boniface Anyebunam, has blamed INEC for its setbacks in concluding screenings and fixing its primaries for aspirants of the party. The party also said that with no option left, it may have to mobilize for protest against the commission in Abuja. The party shelved its planned protest against INEC over delays in uploading the authentic leadership of the party to its website, following appeals by well-meaning Nigerians that it might be hijacked by hoodlums to cause mayhem. However, in a statement today, the party's national secretary, Ogini Olakbosi, stated that INEC is again pushing the NNPP to the wall with inexplicable delays that might deny the party its rights to fully participate in the 2027 general elections.
5: 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And now to foreign entertainment and sports news.
3: Welcome back. The UN World Health Organization says the deadly Ebola outbreak in the Democratic Republic of the Congo and Uganda does not represent a global pandemic emergency, even though the risk is high at both the regional and national levels. WHO Director General Dr. Tedros Ghebreyesus gave the update to journalists on the sidelines of the 79th World Health Assembly. Health ministers and diplomats are in Geneva for the 79th World Health Assembly. In an update on the fast-developing situation in eastern Congo, he said that beyond the several dozen confirmed cases of infection, there are almost 600 suspected cases of Ebola, Bundibugyo virus, and 139 suspected deaths. And the European Center for Disease Prevention and Control says cases of bacterial sexually transmitted infections have risen sharply in Europe. Reported cases of gonorrhea and syphilis reached their highest levels in more than a decade in 2024, according to the European Union's Health Agency, which is based in the Swedish city of Solna. The ECDC registered 106,331 cases of gonorrhea in 2024, an increase of 303% since 2015. The number of syphilis cases more than doubled over the same period, reaching 45,577. And in engineering news, media personality Frank Edoho has denied allegations of domestic violence, financial neglect, and infidelity made by his estranged wife, Sandra Edoho. Sandra had taken to social media to post a series of claims about their marriage breakdown. She shared photos showing bruises and bodily injuries private chat logs, and detailed narratives alleging a toxic domestic life. Among the claims was that Frank threatened her with a dumbbell during a physical altercation, telling her he would disfigure her so no other man would find her attractive. And in sports, Blackburn Rovers right back Ryan Alebiosu has disclosed that representing the Super Eagles at the international level remains one of the biggest highlights of his football career. Recall that Ryan Alebiosu made his senior debut against Uganda at the 2025 Africa Cup of Nations in Morocco, a game Nigeria won 3-1. In an interview, the Nigerian international expressed a strong desire to continue representing the Super Eagles, citing the experience as a motivation to improve further. And Stylian Petrov believes Celtic should explore other options this summer despite Kelechi Iheanacho's key role in the club's title-winning campaign. Kelechi Iheanacho, who joined the Hoops on a free transfer last summer after severing ties with Spanish outfit Sevilla, won over the Celtic faithful with a string of crucial goals during the title running, netting decisive winners against Dundee, Hibernian and Motherwell as Celtic staged a stunning comeback to clinch the Premiership crown. And to end the news, a recap of the major headlines. President Bola Tinubu has said that exchange rate and all subsidy cabals are wishing him dead following his introduction of the policies upon assumption of office in 2023. And the Joint Admissions and Matriculations Board has released 279 UTME results earlier withheld over suspected examination malpractice. On the foreign scene, the World Health Organization says the deadly Ebola outbreak in the DR Congo and Uganda does not represent a global pandemic emergency. And in sport, you heard that Ryan Alebiosu has disclosed that representing the Super Eagles at the international level remains one of the biggest highlights of his football career. The news was edited by Ashiolu Ashki and produced by David Friday. You can follow us on our social media platforms at Jaws937Rhythm on Instagram, X and Facebook. Do remember that Nigeria is the only country we have. Let's avoid acts that could destabilize the nation. We are one big family. Good afternoon. Thank you for listening. I'm David King.
0: We are like Moses. 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
3: The time is 2 o'clock. I am Gift Azamu. Here are the stories we're following at this hour. The federal government has reaffirmed its commitment to securing Nigerians' critical national assets. This is contained in a statement in Abuja by Leah Katun Babatunde, her special assistant on media. Minister of Defense, retired General Christopher Musa, gave the assurance when he hosted the executive leadership of the Nigeria Liquefied Natural Gas Limited at the Ministry of Defense headquarters, Abuja. The federal government has reiterated its commitment to strengthening standardization, quality assurance, and metrology as part of its efforts to drive industrial growth, protect consumers, and improve the competitiveness of Nigerian products in global markets. The government made the commitment during the 2026 World Metrology Day celebration organized by the Standard Organization of Nigeria in Abuja. A statement issued by the agency said the Minister of Industry, Trade and Investment, Jumoke Oduwole, emphasized standardization and accurate measurement systems as critical tools for economic development, industrial productivity, and consumer confidence. The founder of the Silverbird Group, Ben Murray Bruce, has announced the appointment of Roy Murray Bruce as the new chairman of the conglomerate, succeeding him after decades at the helm of the organization. The announcement was made by the elder Murray Bruce via his official X handle. In his post, Ben Murray Bruce described Roy as bringing over 4 decades of leadership experience, vision, and governance expertise. On the foreign scene, U.S. President Donald Trump says he will talk to Taiwanese leader Li Qingting about possible arms sale in what will be a sharp departure from diplomatic tradition. U.S. and Taiwanese leaders have not spoken directly since 1979, when Washington severed formal ties with Taiwan to recognize the Beijing government. Beijing claims Taiwan as a territory and has not ruled out making it by force. Lai Chaitin, who took office in 2024, is behind one of the strongest pushes in years to strengthen the island's defense. Iran's foreign ministry spokesperson Ismail Bankai said Tehran was reviewing Washington's latest response to a proposed ceasefire framework after several rounds of message exchanges mediated by Pakistan. Global condemnation is growing after Israel's far-right National Security Minister Itamar Ben-Gvir posted a video of himself taunting abducted Gaza aid flotilla activists as they were being maltreated by Israel prison guards. Iran's new President Gulf Strait Authority has announced the establishment of a supervision area in the Strait of Hormuz that requires a permit for transit, stating that passage without permission will be considered illegal. In entertainment news, actor Yule Dochi has shared his stance on infidelity in marriage, advising men on how to respond if they discover their wives are cheating. In a post on his ex handle, Yule Dochi said men should leave the relationship immediately upon confirming infidelity. He warned against tolerating cheating in the name of marriage and advised against negotiating, condoning, or discussing the matter with the spouse or the other party involved. Finally, in sport news, the technical director of the Nigerian Football Federation, Austin Eguavion, says the forthcoming Unity Cup Invitational Tournament will provide an opportunity for Super Eagles head coach Eric Chele to assess new players ahead of future competitions. Austin said this in an interview with Newsmen in Abuja. He said the tournament, alongside the international friendly matches lined up for the team, will enable the technical crew to evaluate fresh options ahead of the 2027 African Cup of Nations qualifiers. And those are the stories we are following at this hour. Nigeria is the only country we have, let's avoid act that could destabilize a nation. Remember, we are one big family. Good afternoon and many thanks for listening.
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I've been thinking about what it is that makes your music so special. Authenticity of your music, the message in your music, how you've been able to apply your soul and emotion to your music. A lot of people would assume that, you know, as you rise up in the industry and popularity becomes the norm, that you may sell out the sound or your music or your soul. You've been able to evolve musically but still maintain your core, and that is most appreciated, especially.

reasons why I make music, and the joy and happiness that it brings.

Cause I know be pastor, but when me and God talk, one thing that I ask for is that his grace will never pass you by. You'll be strong during trouble, they gon' ask you why. Cause you got somebody praying for you as you cry. See, time is like Bugatti, man, how fast it fly. And anytime soon we go jive. I know that you've been praying

insecurity. And when we go to the government side, how effective has government response been in addressing women's security concerns? The adequate implementation of the National Action Plan on Women, Peace and Security at the state level, what more should local government and security agencies be doing? Don't forget that WOPI is doing a project in three local governments of Mangu, Wase, and also just South local government, and they've been doing a lot in terms of empowering women and building the capacity of women to ensure that these women get to the zenith and the summit of their career. We'll go for a short break. When we return, we'll continue the program.

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0: Together, we will explore how women are making a difference, leading conversations, building bridges, resolving conflicts, and shaping a safer future for all.
1: Tune in, listen, learn, and be inspired to take action. Amplifying Voices for Women is an initiative of the Women for Positive Peace Building Initiative, WOPI, under the project Strengthening Women's Protection and Leadership in Plateau State, supported by the Strengthening Peace and Resilience in Nigeria Spring Program and funded by the UK Foreign Commonwealth and Development Office, FCDO.
0: Because when women speak, peace grows.

0: like to welcome back to the program Amplifying Voices for Women, a program that is orchestrated and produced by WOPI, just to ensure that we bring to your consciousness the issues that affect women in the society. And I told you earlier on that we'll be looking at the overview of women, peace and security in Plateau State, the challenges and solutions. And we have with me in the studio Libabatu Mohammed from WISCOD. She's the project manager of WISCOD. Libabatu, you're welcome.
1: Thank you for having me. Good evening, everyone.
0: Yeah, good evening, Libabatu. So let's just go straight because we don't have time. This conversation that we are actually talking about today, talking about the overview of women, peace and security in Plateau State, the challenges and the solution, why is it even important to talk about it in the first place?
1: It's very, very important to talk about women, peace and security, women in general. We know women's, especially when we look at the representation of women, not just in all aspects of life, we know that there is a very huge gap.
0: Yeah.
1: Women are underrepresented. So it's important that we keep on talking about amplifying, advocating for more women's participation in political spaces, in peace building processes, because they have a role to play, a very, very important role to play. And as they say, women are made up of almost half of the population of the world. So imagine excluding almost half of the population of the world in decision making places. You see, you know, it's like leaving half of the population outside of it. So you see, there is this part, there is this percentage of women's experiences, lives, challenges that has been left outside. People are not looking at it. So at least if we have women represented in these spaces, we have voices, and we can forge for a better world generally. You know, when we talk about women representation, it's not about, you know, women taking up all the spaces. For me, let's see, like, talking about gender equality. When we talk of gender equality, people always feel like, you know, it's women trying to be equal in terms of everything with the men. But for me, it's more of like working together in partnership. Working together in partnership, making decisions together, decisions that won't just only affect one side of
0: the population. Yes.
1: So it has to like encompass every single person, every person's voice should be heard, seen, and, you know, listened to. We don't want anybody to be left behind.
0: Right, interesting. That's actually conceptualizing the topic that we're about to talk about today. Libabatu, women are often described as victims of conflict. What role do you think they're already playing as peace builders in Plateau communities?
1: Yeah, women are not just only victims. In some cases, we have them as perpetrators of the violence as well. So women have, let's talk about the effects of conflict on women. We find them, they are displaced, their small source of livelihood is lost, and they are affected so much. They lose their husbands, their children. Looking at it from this aspect, where women like are the people that bring life. We find cases where women are in danger, pregnant women, children in conflict situation. You know, it puts women in a very tough position. So the experiences of men and women are totally
0: different.
1: What are women doing? Women have a role to play when it comes to peace building.
0: Okay.
1: You know, women have that capacity, that ability to, you know, women are mostly left in the communities at home. So they have that ability to report early warning signs. Anything, whenever they see anything happening around them, they are able to report it earlier on. We also have women have that ability to, you know, when you would say conflict, you know, what comes up to our mind is mostly youth, young people. They are the drivers of it. So women have that ability as mothers to bring them back. Come back. We don't want this violence. Come back and stay. We don't want more bloodshed. We don't want any tension or conflict within our area. So they have that role of stopping, you know, the younger people, creating awareness, bringing up initiatives such as meetings too. we have situations where women come up with meetings at local level where they are able to discuss on things that affect their communities. And once they sit and bring in this opinion or their experiences, they share it, we have a way of kind of trying to tackle this problem before they happen.
0: Yeah.
1: So we have them, and also, you know, it's important that women are also part of the security sector as well. Yeah, especially this local
0: vigilante,
1: local security, they should be part of it. They are part of the environment. Sometimes they don't have to wear the uniform even to go out there, but at least, you know, they have a role to play.
0: Yeah.
1: We have women in Bible faith, you know. I think during the previous conflict, they were even reported on Al Jazeera, the small documentary about how they were able to come up together with the women in that community to stop young people from further causing destruction within their community. So women have a lot of role to play in stopping violence, in stopping conflict.
0: Well, Libabatu, I know you've been on the field for a very long time. You work with WISCOT, and I know that even WISCOT have been doing a lot in terms of intervening and interjecting in issues of conflict. Can you share examples of women-led peace initiatives that have made a difference in Plateau State?
1: Okay, for my organization, we've been able to establish a group of women called the Women Peace Network members.
0: Okay.
1: They are in various communities. These are women that have been trained on early warning signs and on conflict and whatsoever, and etc. So we have them, they meet monthly.
0: Okay.
1: Once they sit, they meet monthly, they discuss on issues that affect their communities. We have a few that are part of local vigilante. Yeah, they work with them, so they are within the communities. They help the men to report cases of early warning within their own communities. So women, they do have, there are so many local initiatives that women actually do. We find them, they meet monthly. You know, they talk. We also have some cases where women are advocating that women be part of like the traditional council. Yes, so that whatever decision that is being made there, they are there, and they represent almost half of this population. Their voices are heard. Their experiences, you know, they have a very great big role to play when it comes to stopping conflict.
0: So from your experience now on the field, do communities tend to take women peace advocates seriously, or are there cultural barriers?
1: There are cultural barriers a lot, but whenever we come to the community, the assumption is always, when we advocate for gender equality, the assumption is always, oh, these women are here, they want to push us
0: the
1: out,
0: and
1: yeah.
0: out yes.
1: they want to take us away, they want to take up the positions, you know, they want to be everywhere, but that's not the cases. You know, the cases is that, the thing is that we want to work together. You know, we are asking for just a representation, somebody that would represent this population that has been left out for the longest of time. So they need to be there. We need to work together to discuss on these issues. You know, they say two heads are better than
0: one.
1: So yeah. So if we all come together to work, you know, we forge a better world. So there are still barriers that women faces. You know, we have cultural barriers. We have, you know, in terms of education, women are left behind. So, you know, for you to be in that spaces, you know, even if you have to be invited, for you to be there, you have to be educated.
0: Yes.
1: So you cannot just go and give what you do not have. And then we have financially, women to struggle financially. And then you find there's in some cases where women are women become the breadwinners of the family, so you know financially it becomes hard for them. And we still see how women struggle to be part in the political spaces. Whenever a woman, you know, comes out to what if she when she brings out her intention to want to contest, you know, we people label them sort of names. Stereotypes.
0: Yes.
1: So women still face that a lot, and you know, there's this assumption that a woman does not have that mental capacity. She cannot think like the man.
0: Yes.
1: Should be the head. So these are all of what they do, but trust me, you know, a lot of people, like a lot of men that have given chances to the women, you know, they've seen great results. You know, women have very wonderful contributions to make in the society.
0: All right, so the barbecue from Wiscott is telling all the men out there, give women a chance. Is that the case?
1: Yes.
0: All right, let's look at the traditional religious leaders. How well do they support women's participation in peace building?
1: Traditional and religious leaders, too, they are accepting of it. As part of the Women Mediators Plateau, Women Mediators too, we've advocated in a few community where the community leaders accepted us. Openly, we want to work with you because, most of these issues, they are way more kind of like, let's say, they become so overwhelming for us. And there are issues that, you as women, you are in a better position to tackle it than us, the men. So we have, the traditional leaders and, they are welcoming of the idea to work.
0: Okay. All right, let's talk about obstacles because we don't even have time any longer. What are the biggest obstacles preventing women from participating fully in peace and security efforts?
1: I would say stereotypes. Stereotypes. Let's take, for example, this vigilante work. A lot of people still have that assumption of whenever you come up and you say you want to be part of the local security wearing the uniform, people frown at it. As a woman, what are you doing? What do you have to contribute to that sector? So we still have.
0: And the fact that they wear trousers will be a very big encumbrance in some societies,
1: exactly,
0: too.
1: Exactly. So culturally, I would say it's frowned upon. It's a bit frowned upon. And then we also have, we need more women. We need to build women's capacity to be on that tip, to be in these spaces too. So if women's capacity are built, they will participate fully in this aspect. So I would say culture, I would say financially. And then you also have education as well, building up the capacities of women. So these are a few of the obstacles that women face.
0: All right, how do poverty and unemployment increase insecurity for women and young girls?
1: So much. When we look at the plateau context, we look at how, young girls, every day it's a problem. We see how young girls are trafficked outside within other parts of Nigeria, within, outside of Nigeria to many other places. These are as a result of what the poverty. So we find parents willingly giving out. They willingly give out their children to
0: because they think they'll go and build them out of poverty.
1: Yeah, exactly. So we face this a lot, and we see the increase of violences, especially within the plateau.
0: Yes.
1: So many areas within the plateau, we find a lot of displaced women. Women are they have their very small petty businesses at home.
0: Yes.
1: So imagine conflict. You are just trying to make just meet ends. Something that would just you fend for your family. So just imagine conflict coming up and then destroying whatever. It brings you back to poverty again.
0: Yeah.
1: And then you find women becoming the breadwinners in the family as well. So once they lose their husbands, they lose their children and family members. So they are saddled upon with the burden of taking care of the whole family. So this also is another another root cause of all of this poverty and unemployment between among women especially. So many of these factors.
0: Okay, you mentioned displacement, and I want to know the impact displacement and communal violence have had on widows, on mothers, and also female-headed households.
1: Displacement. When we talk of displacement, people leave their ancestral homes.
0: Yes.
1: People are forced to leave their ancestral
0: homes because of violence.
1: Because of violence. And you see, when we look at the rural context, most of people in the rural context, their source of livelihood is what? Farming.
0: Yes.
1: And rearing of animals.
0: Yeah.
1: So when this happens, it affects people's sources of livelihood being destroyed. They lose their homes, they lose their source of livelihood, they lose everything, and they are forced to live in maybe camps, temporary places for them to stay, pending when peace will go back to the community.
0: Yes.
1: So women lose a lot when it comes
2: mentally,
1: to
2: mental, socially, psychologically.
1: Let's not even talk of the mental aspect of it. People, and then violence as well.
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0: Press conference.

0: It's about good governance, accountability, and advocacy journalism.
1: The press conference. 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
0: It's authoritative.
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2: A very good evening to you. Welcome to the press conference on Silverbird's Rhythm 93.7 Jos. It's a cold, rainy day in most part of Jos this evening, and we're excited to be back with you again on the show. The press conference, the show that comes your way every day, Mondays through to Thursdays from 5 p.m. to 6 p.m. And what do? Journalists get together on this show and get behind the headlines. We unpack some of the developing stories, and of course, we go behind those headlines to offer you perspectives and give you some context to some of the stories that otherwise you may not have access to. And we do this to set the agenda and, of course, get you to take informed decision based on some of the current stories, trending stories, if you like, that's happening around our country. So you're welcome to the show. This is our last installment for the week. As you know, the program starts on Monday, ends on Thursdays, and we're excited to be with you today. And as always, my name is Samson Omale, and it's good to be here with you.
3: And I'm Okandi Ode. It's happy Thursday to all of us.
2: And we have a colleague joining us from Port Harcourt. Can you introduce yourself, sir?
4: Okay, I'm Clem Ofoku, Port Harcourt, and it's glad to be with you guys here.
2: All right, great, Clem. It's exciting to, we're going to have some robust discussion today. But let's begin first by confirming from you, because you are our henchman in the South. What happened to the primary elections of the former chairman of the Silverbird Group, of the Silverbird Group, Senator Ben Murray Bruce? You covered that axis. What was the latest coming from there?
4: Okay, while the election was on, initially we got a report that he lost, but just less than 1 hour, I think that was it was corrected, and then the victory report came afterwards. So he's a candidate for the party for that senatorial district at the moment.
2: Oh, okay, fine. All right, let's stay with you now and stay with Port Harcourt. So last night there was an official statement, which we all know, your governor or the governor of your state, Simlayo Fubara, withdrew from the race. And of course, Tonye Cole, also a very prominent APC member, also withdrew from the race, from this governorship primaries that is holding currently across the country. And I think that's the only serving governor, to the best of our knowledge, who has withdrawn from contesting for the primaries of the All Progressive Congress. What else do we know, and what else what else should we know from Port Harcourt?
4: Okay, the first thing is another person also withdrew, George Kelly, who is also an ally of the FCT minister. So he withdrew in the early hours of this morning as well. So three of them withdrew. So we have just only one person, Kingsley Okechinda, who is the minority leader or former minority leader, who is the only man standing. So that's the development now. So they are likely, they've called for journalists to come to the party secretariat at 5 p.m. where the announcement will be made, because it's just a mere formality as it is now, since three of the four contestants are already decided not to take part in the contest anymore. So we have just one person standing. So it's just there won't be any election, as it were. So he's just going to the party will just endorse him and ratify everything.
2: Clem, I was just going to ask you. So, what you are saying, for students of politics and for us as journalists, if I say I understand what you've just told me, I may be lying. Understand the sense that, yes, you spoke in English, but you didn't speak in political English that I will understand. So is it a consensus that we have, or a coronation?
4: Well, if assuming, because initially we were thinking it was going to be a consensus if there was a contest, but now that we have just only one person, maybe we can say just to ratify him as the sole candidate of the party, because he doesn't have any challenger anymore. You know, initially we were thinking it would be between him and the Fubara, you know. So, but now that Fubara is no longer taking part, George Kelly is not taking part, and the Toinko is also not taking part. So it just left only Kingsley Okechinda. So whatever the party, they may just decide to still do the ceremony and then and ratify him. But that's still no longer a contest as people expected initially.
3: Okay, Mr. Clem, if it were only Fubara that withdrew, we would have assumed that it's as a result of the issues he's having with the FCT minister, Ngesa Nwike. But you have two others who also withdrew from the race. What are the issues? What took place that, you know, culminated in these three persons withdrawing for Kingsley to be left alone?
4: Okay, let me start with George Kelly is the right-hand man of Ngesa Nwike. Initially, we thought he came in as maybe a placeholder, you know. So his withdrawal is not a surprise, because there's no way they will place him alongside Kingsley Chinda. So that's it's part of the game to place him there and see how. Because initially, Okechinda was supposed to be a candidate, an aspirant of the PDP, not APC, you know. Why George Kelly was stationed to be in the APC as an aspirant, you know. So when this crossover happened, automatic crossover. So and now people are beginning to say, "Oh, that means Okechinda has been in the mind of Nwike." So this other guy who came in, George Kelly, was just there to as a smoke screen, not actually. The FCT minister's main candidate, but Okechinda. So that's for his own side. Then for Toinko, the usual reason, just the same reason that Fubara gave for peace and the stability of the party, that was also what he gave. But I think that the reason he pulled out, now look at if it was going to be by direct primary or indirect, the candidate, the delegates are Ngesa Nwike's men and women, and so he wouldn't have stood any chance to get any votes. It would have also happened the same way for Fubara if he had also contested. So we knew that it wasn't going to be a fair contest for people like Fubara, because the delegates are all Ngesa Nwike's men and women.
5: All right, okay, you want
3: to go? Yes, I have to. This is the very first time. Even though this is not the first time a governor will do one term and give way, but this is the very first time that a governor will not participate in the primaries to get a second term in office. How did the people of Port Harcourt or people of River State receive this sudden withdrawal of the incumbent governor from the race?
4: Yeah, when we went out to the streets, most of them they are very bitter. They describe it as a very painful and disturbing development. But some of them are also looking at it, it's in good taste, because it would help to tone down the tension in the state, the political tension in the state. Others are also questioning why the governor took such a decision, a very critical decision, without consulting the people. Some of them got to learn about the development on social media, and so they're angry that, look, why didn't he communicate to us? Why didn't he tell us? Why didn't he consult the people? But that's his usual nature. He hardly talks to anybody, and so they saw it on the social media, just like every other person, you know. But then there's also a hidden truth that people are beginning to get to know. Even though the FCT minister had said it many times, that this man actually signed an agreement that he wasn't going to run. you know, the last peace deal that they had in the presence of the president. So Nelson Wiki said he signed that he wasn't going to go for a second term. And it was on that basis that the House of Assembly was compelled to withdraw their impeachment procedure. So why did he turn around through his allies to buy nomination form? So that was the question the FCT minister was asking.
3: And we claim the
4: integrity of the governor, you know. But he didn't also mention, oh, I signed an agreement or I didn't sign. He hasn't told anybody.
3: That's the question I want to ask, especially if the minister of FCT were to be around or can listen to us. Why can we show that the minister is not lying? If Fubara actually signed a document or any agreement that he will do only one term, why did he even have to defect to the APC? What comfort, what security was he looking for?
4: Well, you know the politicians, somebody said, apart from farmers, politicians are the other set of people who have faith. Their kind of faith is something that you can't describe, because he felt something could turn around in his favor. Now, I got an unconfirmed report from somebody who was at the screening center the day he went there, that he came out, also didn't talk to anybody. And when he walked in, the party official asked him, did you clear with Mr. President? You know, and he didn't give a yes or no answer. So from that moment, they knew that. So for asking that question, it means that the person who asked the question was also privy to this agreement. So maybe that was why that question was asked. So did you get clearance from Mr. President to come for the screening or to seek a re-election, you know? And they said he wasn't forthcoming with any reply, you know? So this matter we're talking about now, the issue of this agreement, wasn't the first time that he had gone to sign an agreement with the FCT minister, and then eventually, according to them, he will come and renege, and then that will give birth to another round of conflict. So he hasn't said that he didn't sign any agreement or that he signed. So people believe that there was an agreement and that he signed, but the content is what people don't actually know, apart from this part of it, which Nelson Wike himself mentioned, that he signed it before the president. He said it.
6: Okay, now, my other worry, just two worries I have, is the fact that, just to also get our thought, I'll also ask Mr. Odi, as it is now, who is the gubernatorial or governorship candidate for the PDP in River State?
4: Nobody at the moment. Even though if you look at, don't forget that the PDP and APC in River State is under the cover of Rainbow Coalition.
6: Okay.
4: Which Nelson Wiki heads.
6: Yes.
4: So he's the leader of that coalition, and so surprisingly, some of the senatorial seats were won by PDP candidates.
6: Why? So APC?
4: Local government also. Yeah, they are. if you say that, you know.
6: Oh my goodness!
4: One of my colleagues in the office here sent me a story, and the local government chairman was like, the PDP, and I asked, I had to call the colleague and said,
6: yes.
4: Are you sure? Did you get this, the facts right? He said yes. So that she too also confirmed that. They said yes, that the candidate there is a PDP member. So under that coalition, so you have PDP and APC. So whichever one that's more suitable for them, so they use it in that instance. So at the moment, they don't have anybody coming out to contest governorship in the PDP.
6: Wow. And maybe before we leave Port Harcourt, Kisley Chinda until this month, and correct me if I'm wrong, was a minority leader of in the National Assembly, the House of Representatives, correct?
4: Correct, yeah.
6: Wow. And now he has taken the ticket to contest for the APC as his governorship candidate in the... I mean, what are you people doing in this River State, Clem? I don't understand it.
3: Clem,
4: I raised the question and somebody attacked me. Say, was he supposed to make his defection public? I said, but this is somebody who is the minority leader of the House of Representatives for that matter. So how could he cross the carpet without informing the public?
6: Or even the House. Do we have records of the House of Representatives declaring that he has moved? You know,
4: because that's the culture there. Yes. I mean, the presiding officer would always read out the names who are moving. Yeah, so it's a tradition. Wow. So, but in this instance, it didn't happen. But
3: even if it did happen,
4: the city minister's growing political influence, not just only in River State, was now across the nation, and people are wondering what's the kind of omen it will usher in.
3: Not, but the thing, the most serious thing, people should blame the APC more. There are no records that Kingsley has decamped into the APC, but APC collected his money and sold the form to him. So he has to go ahead since they opened the door for him. But the thing I want to hear from you is, how are the people in that area, that part of River State extending to Imo, which is not very far from there, after Bayelsa, you touch Imo. The kind of democracy that is unfolding from that axis of Nigeria, are people not afraid that democracy is collapsing from there? You are still having a situation in Imo where a serving governor is also a contestant for the position for one of the senatorial seats in the state. And then we are having in Rivers a governorship candidate who is not a member of that party is already holding the ticket to contest for a certain party. A governor is withdrawing suddenly, and all such things. Are we is democracy okay or safe in that axis of the country?
4: Well, it is whatever the FCT minister, according to a guest that we had, he said the FCT minister's kind of policy doesn't exist in any textbook, you know. So, and I agree with him. What we see, whatever he calls policy. Politics is politics. Whatever he calls democracy is democracy. So, like I said earlier, his growing influence is deafening, and people can't handle it. And there's also this atmosphere of docility amongst the citizens. I don't know if they are tired or they are afraid. So nobody is like we said within them. Maybe there are people are just talking about it on social media, on radio, television. In less than a week, everything will fizzle out, and our normal life will go
3: we'll
4: ahead.
3: Take over.
4: Somebody said he might one day throw up his any of his children to run as governor, and nothing will happen. And there's always a phrase that he uses: "Heaven will not fall." And I think that whatever he chooses to do, heaven will not fall. And this man, this Kingsley Chinda, is his kinsman. They are from the same local government.
6: Yes, and the governorship is not supposed to go back there.
4: Yes, it's not supposed to go back there.
3: Even if he's to go back to that senatorial district, it should not be Obiakpo.
4: There's an informal unwritten system that they have here, the upland and the River Rhine. Mm-hmm. So power is supposed to rotate between these two dichotomy, these two areas of the state. But he distorted it after Amechi's tenure, because both of them are also from the upland and also the same Ikwere speaking ethnic group. So, but after Amechi, that was how their troubles, the problems, the conflict started. Amechi wanted the power to go to the River Rhine side, but he came in through the support of former President Goodluck Jonathan and his wife and all that. So he found himself there. Now he brought somebody from River Rhine, which people applauded. And most people started supporting him because of that. But now that is also about to be distorted, and he's taking it back to the Kwere-speaking part of the state.
6: Okay. if you're just tuning in, you are listening to some analysis and some wonderful political gymnastics that is going on in our country that is, you can't find in any textbook, and we're just trying to understand it ourselves. We don't even know how to qualify it, you know, when we want to explain a bit of it. And this is Press Conference on Silver Bells Rhythm 93.7. Just Clem, stay on. Now primaries are going on. We're just reading now that the governor of Zamfara State, Governor Lawal, has emerged as APC consensus candidate for Zamfara governorship primary election. While in Katsina State, as a matter of fact, they've concluded already, Governor Rada has secured the APC ticket in Katsina State. Back here in Plateau, I hear that they're in the trenches. You know, election is going on in some other parts. We really can't tell what's going on, but Governor Caleb Manasseh Mutfwang is up against Commander Yilchini Janbida, retired, and we expect that the results of that election should come in maybe
3: much later
6: and all of that. But eventually this is the APC elections is generating a lot of controversy. You look at Desmond Elliott after Femi Badiabiela came out to say he almost cost him his job following his involvement with the removal or impeachment saga involving Speaker Obasa. Now

0: telling me that it's wrong.
1: But I feel this, so let me just, like, try my best not to let this happen again. We weren't necessarily put in the best position to make the best decisions. You can't be hard on yourself for it. These were the calls that you were given. So you have to understand that these, like, that's not who you are. You know you're trying to be the best you can be, but that's all you can do. If you don't give it all you got, you're only cheating yourself. Give it all you got. But if it ends up happening, it ends up happening. That's what's happening with me. It's like, God, I'm giving it all I got. Sometimes I'm weak and I'm gonna do it. And it's like, I'm not giving myself grace. I'm just like, understanding that's just how.
2: Money in the power. Yeah. Once you get a little, they just wanna take you down, cause I got the money in the power. Yeah. Once you get a little.

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1: Now from the crate, another hip-hop classic from 1998, DMX featuring Faith Evans with How's It Going Down. And this bounces off DMX's classic album, It's Dark and Hell Is Hot. And this song is produced by Dame Grease. The song showed a softer side of X, storytelling, vulnerability, relationship drama, but still authentic to the core. And Faith Evans on the hook, timeless. This song remains one of DMX's biggest crossover hits and still gets heavy love from old school hip-hop fans worldwide. I tell you, real music ages different.

sitting comfortably at the number one spot this week, Back Outside by BNXN featuring SARS. Now this song is moving crazy right now. SARS delivers elite level production as always, smooth drums, rich bounce, clean transitions, and that signature futuristic Afrobeat soundscape. BNXN glides effortlessly over the instrumental with melodies, confidence, and that slick conversational flow that the fans go crazy about. 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So Outside Season officially activated. And here it is. Check it out.

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1: Lovers of Squadron Dark Rum and the game of football have one thing in common. The passion to always win.
2: Underneath the crossbar.
1: It is our obsession and our tradition. 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The road to victory is not an easy one, but we forge ahead anyway. Not just 11, but millions. For it is in the search of victory that we are united. And when the whistle blows, we rejoice. And with a glass of Squadron Dark Rum, we satisfy our taste for victory. Squadron Dark Rum, a taste of freedom. 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Drink responsibly.
3: Abbott hooks it across, and it deflects and into the hands of the Burnley goalkeeper, Max Weiss.
4: Well, I don't know how much Estev knew about that.
3: There's the header!
5: Goal!
3: And there's the goal! Kai Havertz has scored! Now we know it's over. Arsenal have won. Huge moment in the title race again.

0: Champione, champione, ole, ole, ole. Arsenal fans can sing that song 22 years after the last one, their English Premier League title, the Invincibles. This time, it is Mikel Arteta's men. With that, I welcome you to another exciting edition of your favorite football show. It is Squadron Football Special, brought to you by Squadron Darkroom, the taste of freedom TV. Welcome on board, Arsenal. I'm not an Arsenal fan, but I'm happy for them in Bicha.
1: Well, everybody's happy for Arsenal because it's been a long time coming. Anyways, welcome to the show. We are back in the studio and definitely plenty to talk about in terms of football. Arsenal are champions of the Premier League for the first time in 22 years. A big congratulations to them. Hey, but then they still have a trophy to still fight for, talking about the UEFA Champions League. We are here to talk everything football. My name is Timmy and definitely I'm happy to be here.
0: And of course, we have so much to unpack on the show today from the local scene where Eric Chala has announced the squad list for the Unity Cup and Jew Friendlies against Poland and Portugal. Don't forget, we have so much to talk about with respect to the FIFA World Cup going down in the United States, Mexico, and Canada. Neymar finally makes the cut. And of course, on the show, you have an opportunity to win fantastic prizes, branded prizes, courtesy of Squadron Darkroom. Let's go on a break, catch our breath. When we return, we'll kick off with the home scene where we scrutinize Eric Chala's team list.
2: 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Not just 11, but millions. 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
3: Enjoy the action on Squadron Football Special.
4: That is absolutely glorious!
3: Squadron Football Special.
4: This is magnificent.
0: Welcome back and straight to action, Timmy. Eric Chala released two different squad lists. One

0: Bring into the Super Eagles full time, but you've got to look at these players critically and say, do they merit getting this call up to the Super Eagles of Nigeria? I think most of them are. They've got that merit. They've done very well for their clubs, especially for some of the players that I know that I've watched this season in the NPFL. Let's see how it goes. Hopefully, they churn out good. They turn out to be good value for the Super Eagles of Nigeria.
1: For the Unity Cup, what are you expecting generally, not just from the home-based players, but for the new faces in the team, the likes of Arthur Okoronkwo, the goalkeeper from Wrexham?
0: Well, definitely, I want to see somebody who wants to put his all in the Super Eagles of Nigeria. I want to see somebody who is committed to the cause of the Super Eagles. I want to see somebody who wants to defend the flag of the nation. I want to see a player who is ready to commit his all and all to the Super Eagles of Nigeria, having not gotten the opportunity to represent England. And I want to see a stiff competition in that goalkeeping department. But you look at it critically, Uzo is in the list for the Unity Cup. He's also in the list for that friendly against Poland and also Portugal. And so Uzo more or less is looking like maybe the third choice or the second choice guaranteed for the Super Eagles of Nigeria. I think this is an opportunity for the Wrexham goalkeeper to show his worth for the Super Eagles of Nigeria. Talking about Arthur Okoronkwo, I believe that he can fight for that shirt himself, and definitely Maduka Okoye should have that stiff challenger for the number one position of the Super Eagles of Nigeria.
1: All right, see you with the Super Eagles

0: South Tanzania, Guinea-Bissau. To me, I don't think we should overanalyze this. The Super Eagles definitely must qualify for the AFCON.
1: Absolutely. And when you know that two teams will definitely want to qualify from that group, it will be crazy for me to stand here and say the Super Eagles will struggle to qualify from this group where you have Madagascar. Yes, the last time we met at the Nations Cup, they beat us to it. I think it was in 2019. But again, you know, Tanzania shouldn't pose any problem to us. They are also hosts of the forthcoming Nations Cup. I think it should be an easy ride for the Super Eagles of Nigeria trying to qualify for the Nations Cup next year in Kenya, Uganda, and Tanzania.
0: Finally, from the local scene, the MPFL, it is match day 38. It is the final leg. It is all hands on deck. Rivers United will be at the Mobolaji Johnson Arena when they take on Ikorodu City. A lot is riding on in this game for both sides, Timmy. Rangers, all they need to do is ensure they have more points than Rivers United. At worst, match Rivers United's results in the final game and you'll be champions. Ikorodu City need a win to topple Shooting Stars, who currently occupy the automatic continental position and third on the table. There are 2 points behind them. And Rivers United at home to Katsina United, who have absolutely nothing to play for. Timmy, how do you see this unfolding?
1: Well, it's going to be very tough, very, very tough for Rangers International. I don't know how they're going to do it, getting those 3 points against Ikorodu City, who are still gunning for that continental slot. It's going to be very crazy on that final day, because Shooting Stars are playing away from home also against Niger Tornadoes. And for me, Ikorodu City will be looking at it and saying, hey, if Shooting Stars cannot pick the 3 points, they have the opportunity to pick 3 points against Rangers and win the title. I think that's what Rivers United will be banking on. I think in all of this, Rivers United just, they have their work cut out. They have the simplest job on the final day for themselves. Just get the 3 points, get the win against Katsina United, and you might just be home and dry, because Ikorodu City definitely will put a stiff challenge against Rangers International. I don't think Rangers International will stroll to that 3 points in Lagos, knowing that they also might just get into that continental slaughter, and also believing in their mind that Niger Tornadoes, who are struggling with relegation at this point in time, who might also be relegated, want to play their best to get the 3 points against Shooting Stars. So, Edwin, it's a dicey one on the final day. The match, Niger Tornadoes and Shooting Stars on one side, Rangers International visitors to Ikorodu City in Lagos. That is also another kettle of fish. Then talk about Rivers United taking on Katsina United. I think only Rivers United can be assured of getting 3 points here. But for the other teams, Shooting Stars trying to get 3 points against Niger Tornadoes, Ikorodu City trying to get 3 points against Rangers to get into the continent, Rangers trying to get 3 points against Ikorodu City to get into that title themselves, it's a dicey one, Edwin. It's a come-see-come-sack kind of thing. I really cannot say here. But if I want to go for who wins the title, I will say Rivers United have the best chance.
0: There you have it from Timmy. Rivers United, it's tipped them to be champions of the 2025-2026.

0: season. Let's go on a break. When we return, there's more on the show this time. We're switching focus to the foreign scene and Arsenal. Yes, 22 years of hot Spain panic is now a moment of joy.
1: Lovers of Squadron Dark Rum and the game of football have one thing in common. The passion to always win. It is our obsession and our tradition. It's not just about being a spectator, but also a participant. The road to victory is not an easy one, but we forge ahead anyway. Not just 11, but millions. For it is in the surge of victory that we are united. And when the whistle blows, we rejoice. And with a glass of Squadron Dark Rum, we satisfy our taste for victory. Squadron Dark Rum, a taste of freedom. 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Drink responsibly.
2: Chance for Palmer to have a go here. Oh, he draws the save from Kinski. Smack bang on target from Cole Palmer. And Chelsea get their first corner. Provides one of many options. Fernandez was the one that was chosen. And what a good choice it was too. An incredible goal from the Chelsea captain.

0: Welcome back. It's still your favorite football show. It is the Squadron Football Special brought to you by Squadron Darkroom, the taste of freedom. TV, Mikel Arteta joined Arsenal Football Club in December 2019. Fast forward to 2026, they're champions of England. And one would say that they thoroughly deserve this title. It's been 22 years of hot pain, agony. All of that wiped off after Man City failed to win against Bournemouth.
1: I think we saw this coming when Manchester City dropped points against Everton in that match. And for me, I think that was the turning point for Arsenal to regain that momentous lead at the top of the table. Like we said earlier, it's Arsenal's title to lose. They were definitely in control after getting that advantage where Manchester City dropped points and just couldn't recover from that point that they dropped against Everton. And you have to look at Arsenal. They've been top of the table for as long as I can remember. And it's just worth for them to still go on and win this title. This is the same team that has challenged for the title for three seasons consecutively. This is the same team that has fought tooth and nail to get the Premier League, to lay their hands on the Premier League for as much as I can remember. And you've got to just give it to them that this is their year. Everything has worked in their favor. VAR has worked in their favor. I was checking the stat and I saw that Arsenal are going to win this title without having conceded a penalty and also not getting a red card in all of their games for in the Premier League. So Edwin, everything has just worked out for them. They've played very good football. When they needed to grind result, we saw them grind out result against West Ham. We saw them grind out result against Burnley. We also saw them winning fantastically well over the season against the likes of Manchester City. Remember the first leg where they got those good wins. They might have lost to the likes of Manchester United and also maybe Liverpool the first leg, but hey, they still managed to get points where they needed to get points, knowing that the Premier League is not won against the Big Six. So I think Arsenal deserve this title. They are worthy champions, 22 years waiting. And you talk about Mikel Arteta taking up this job in 2019. For the first time, he's winning the title after coming second over and over and over again. But also, let's not forget, he spent heavily. Arsenal has spent heavily in the transfer market. And you've got to also consider that, because when you go out and you say you won the Premier League title, you didn't win it like Leicester City, who really didn't have much of the superstars. I'm just telling the facts.
0: You can't compete with the riches of Pep Guardiola if you don't spend.
1: I mean, the truth of the matter is, yes, you've got to spend, but we also have to talk about the fact that they had to spend heavily to be able to win and contest and also win this title that they've been clamoring for. Edwin, for crying out loud, they went to get a striker. They went to get a midfielder. Cumulatively, spending over £100 million on these two players. And you tell me that, hey, I shouldn't talk about the money they spend in transfer.
0: I'm not saying you shouldn't talk about it, but
1: and let's not forget, Edwin.
0: Yeah, realistically, that's the only way to beat someone like Pep, who has the backing of his state.
1: But even apart from that, teams that have also spent money didn't win the championship. Chelsea, for instance, they spent heavy money, but they are not winning the championship. So we have to put things into context and say, truly, they've played very good football, but also they spent heavily in the transfer market to get these wins.
0: Pep Guardiola set to leave Manchester City at the end of the season. Do you think this is an opportunity

0: But then you've got to look at Arne Slot, who is still with Liverpool. Maresca, who might come in for Pep Guardiola, also has experience in the Premier League. Let's not forget, he won trophies with Chelsea, even though he didn't win the domestic. You've got to critically also look at the likes of Manchester United, who will be trying to compete for the title next season. I think dominance for Mikel Arteta, it's going to be very tough, because I feel that if he wants to maintain this win, if he wants to maintain that... to bring in quality players, especially to complement the ones that he has at this point in time. But in all of this, Edwin, critically, you've got to say, if there's anybody to beat next season or going forward, it has to be Mikel Arteta's Arsenal, because they've shown us over and over again. They've shown us in season past, and now that they've won the league, that they are really here to stay for the long run.
1: And finally, on the foreign scene, Neymar back in the Brazil squad. Was it a deserved?
0: I think he goes both ways. I think it's a two-way street, because first off, Carlo Ancelotti was heavily criticized when he wasn't inviting Neymar, and even though Ancelotti was

shining light of Brazilian football at this point in time, even though, yes, he's gone past his prime, but he still has that experience. He's a man who can carry a team. He's a man who has carried his team before. And definitely, Neymar brings lots of pecs to this.

0: in the race for Champions League qualification. We have Milan versus Cagliari, Torino versus Juventus, Cremonese versus Como, and Verona versus AS Roma.
1: For Milan Cagliari, I will go for a Milan home win. Yes, a home win in this one, and also going for under 3.5. Torino versus Juventus, this is a very tricky one because it's a derby for both sides in the same city. I think Juventus should be able to come through here, but I won't look past Torino too. I will go for Torino to win either half, and overall Juventus to win or draw. Torino to win either half and Juventus to win or draw. And also you can go for just under 3.52. Cremonese versus Como. Como has shown us that they are a very formidable side. I will stick out my neck for them here. I will go for a Como win or draw, and also over 0.5, or you can go for over 1. Yes, you can go for over 1 in this game. Verona versus Roma is also a game that I will go for Roma to win either half and also under 3.5.
0: Timmy, thank you very much for giving us a thorough analysis on the possible outcomes of these games. Remember, Squadron Football Special is not responsible for any bet loss. We only give you expert analysis on the likely outcomes of the matches. Always bet responsibly. You have to be 18 years and above. Straight up, it's time to unveil our team of the week. No guesses, Timmy.
1: Yes, our team of the week definitely is the champion of the Premier League. Talking about the 2025-2026 champions are Arsenal. I think this is their 14th title overall.
0: 14th title.
1: You've got to give it to them. Yeah. 22 years in the waiting. Yeah. 22 years of arguing. 22 years of misery. 22 years of so much banter against them.
0: Yeah.
1: Hey, and the last time they won, they were invincible.
0: Yeah.
1: But this time around, I think they are not invincible. They are visible enough to.
0: Yeah.
1: But congrats to Arsenal all the same.
0: Yeah, congratulations to Arsenal Football Club. And of course, our game of the week.
1: Yes, and our game of the week, we're still sticking with the Premier League, and it's Aston Villa beating Liverpool 4-2. You've got to say 6-goal thriller, and definitely Aston Villa with that 3 points securely Champions League football for next season.
0: Definitely Champions League football coming back to Villa Park. Don't forget that we have the top 5 teams that have qualified for the Champions League in the English Premier League. Arsenal, Manchester City, Manchester United, Aston Villa and Liverpool. It's time where you have an opportunity to win a lovely gift courtesy of Squadron Darkroom, the taste of freedom. All you have to do is answer a very simple trivia questions. 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That's for Facebook users. On IG, it is at Squadron_NIG. Timmy, what do we have for our teaming listeners?
1: Yeah, the trivia for this week, the question goes thus. How many English League titles have Arsenal FC won? How many English titles have Arsenal FC won?
0: Send your answers to Squadron Football Special on radio. 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This is where we drop anchor on today's show. 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Without you, there's no show. Enjoy all of the football actions. My name is Edwin Onyebuli. See you same time next week.
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